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1: 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Ancient Indians have not discovered or invented anything. Some people used to say everything what is told in the modern science has been here in our Vedas. Some other people say there is not much Indian heritage. We cannot say that there are so many Indian heritage, scientific heritage, but there may be something like Pythagoras theorem or something connected with Vedic geometry or something like Vedic mathematics. So you can see three category of people. One group telling that everything existed in India. Another group telling that nothing existed in India. And a third group telling that there was something, but not the so-called science and technology. What I wanted to convey, or what I want to convey you in this small speech, is that all the three viewpoints are wrong. There were excellent discoveries and inventions made by Indians, but it does not mean that everything is available in Vedas or ancient India. So when we have to understand, or when we are trying to understand Indian scientific heritage, first thing what we should understand is about Indian scientific temper. Many people say scientific temper means that approach, attitude, vision, viewpoint that is created or that is maintained in our mind, that everything can be answered using modern science. Everything cannot be answered using modern science. Many of the feelings that we have got, many of the mental emotions cannot be answered using science. Maybe we can say, I am getting angry because of the particular hormones generated in my brain or in my body. But the answer is yet to be explained, that when such and such hormone is coming, why that hormone is coming? And when such and such hormone is coming, why it is reflected as anger in my body? So you can see that hormone is formed so that anger is formed. Hormone is formed, that is why you are feeling happy. Hormone is formed, that is why you are feeling one type of fear. So these are all the things, the fear, the anger, the happiness, the consolation, and the contentment, respect. These are all the things which we cannot explain, which we cannot measure, which we cannot analyze systematically using modern science. So in our Vedas, particularly fourth chapter of Yajurveda, 11th stanza, it is told, 11th mantra, it is told that vidyam cha avidyam cha yastat veda ubayam saha avidyaya mrityam tirtva vidyaya mrityam asmati. There are two types of knowledge: eternal, experiential, spiritual knowledge, known as vidya; external, experimentable, scientific knowledge, known as avidya. So use the scientific knowledge, use the avidya for solving our day-to-day problems in the life. Avidyayamrityam tirtva vidyayamrita mashnuti. Use the spiritual knowledge for attaining permanent shanti, permanent peace. And just before chanting this mantra, another mantra is given in the 40th chapter of Yajurveda. 40th chapter is known as Ishavasyopanishad. In that Ishavasyopanishad, it is told that Andham tama pravishanti ye avidyam upasate tato bhuya ivatetamo yavu vidyayam ritaha. Those who are thinking that the science can solve all human problems, they are leading themselves into blinding darkness. Andham tamaha, the darkness through which you cannot see anything. Andham tamaha pravishanti, te pravishanti. E avidyam upasate, those who are thinking that science can solve all the problem. Tato bhuya, the same thing will be happening. Ya uvidyayam ridaha, those who are thinking that the spirituality can solve all the human problem. Both of these group of the people will be leading themselves into blinding darkness. So that I think it is the perfect scientific temper. This existed in India right from the beginning because it is present in the Vedas. And this approach, I think it has been accepted mainly by majority of the thinkers, scholars and scientists world over, including Albert Einstein, Robert Oppenheimer, Robert Hoyle, and many senior thinkers and politicians like Gorbachev also. So the first vision India has got is that there are experiential knowledge and experimentable knowledge. And whenever you are telling that we have to forward ourselves, march forward by ourselves, it is told that four points have to be kept in the mind. First point is Shastram Pramanam. Shastram Pramanam, you have to analyze everything based on the science. Shastram has got another meaning. The one which is guiding you, which is motivating you, which is instructing you, which is showing you the pathway, that is what is known as Shastram. Shastram Pramanam. You have to analyze whether it is Achara, Vichara, Sangalpa or anything using science. Shastram Pramanam is the message given by Lord Krishna in Bhagavad Gita. Aptavakyam Pramanam. If Shastram is not available, then take the opinion of scholars. Aptavakyam Pramanam is given in Dharma Shastra. Then comes Pratyaksham Pramanam, Nyaya Shastra. Whatever you are seeing, only that you should believe. So Shastram Pramanam, Aptavakyam Pramanam, Pratyaksham Pramanam. Then comes Anumanam Pramanam in Upaveda, particularly in Ayurveda. After getting all the data, you have to do the guessing. You have to do the extrapolation or interpolation, or you have to estimate, evaluate systematically. Anumanam. These are the four points. Even the modern science take it for analyzing the modern knowledge. And after this four knowledge, remember that Sakshat Anubhavair Drishto Na Shruto Na Guridarshita Lokanam Upakaraya Etat Sarvam Pradarshitam. All the knowledge is submitted to the world, to the people, based on Anubhavair Yukto, Sakshat Anubhavair Yukto. These are all submitted to the people not by mere imagination, but understood through the experiential knowledge. Na Shruto, it is not heard from somewhere. Na Guridarshita, it is not taken as though the teachers have told us like this. Na Guridarshita. But these are all presented for Lokanam Upakaraya Edad Sarvam Pradarshinam. For the benefit of the people, all these are submitted. And whenever it is told like that, nowhere in our heritage it is mentioned that you have to take everything as such. No. ஆச்சாரியாத் பாதமாதத்தே பாதம் சிஷ்யஸ்வமேதயா பாதம் சப்ரஹ்மச்சாரிப்ய சேஷம் கலக்ரமேணச்ச. எக்ஸலன்ட் மெசேஜ். ஈவன் அடாப்டட் இன் த 21st செஞ்சுரி, இட் கேன் பி அடாப்டட் ஈவன் இன் த 40th ஆர் 50th செஞ்சுரி AD ஆல்சோ இட் கேன் பி அடாப்டட்.

from the surroundings, from others, colleagues, friends, from TV, from radio, from newspaper, from weekly, from monthly, and so on. Shesham kalakramena cha. The last quarter you will be getting only during the process of living. The last quarter you have to acquire when you are marching forward in your life. So remember, acharyat padamadatte padam shishyaswamedaya padam sa brahmacharibhya shesham kalakramena cha. Nowhere in our heritage it is told that you have to blindly follow the Vedas, you have to blindly follow the Ramayana, you have to blindly follow your guru, you have to blindly follow whatever is told by our forefathers. Take only one quarter and make by yourself one quarter, the third quarter from the surroundings and from the colleagues, and the last quarter during the process of living. What is meant by during the process of living? By addition, deletion, modification, and correction. You add from wheresoever good knowledge available. Anobhadraha kratavo yantu vishvadaha. Let noble thoughts come towards us from all over the world. From all over the world, let the noble thoughts come towards us. They never said, let noble thoughts come towards us only from Vedas. Our forefathers never said that one, let noble thoughts come towards us only from Vedavyasa. They never said. And they never said, let noble thoughts come towards us only from India. That also they did not say. Anobhadraha kratavoyantu vishvadaha. So you have to add. Some of the things you have to delete. Brahmova, Brahmajova, Kova, Yova, Satyam, Satyam ityeva Satyam. Whether it is told by Lord Brahma or the father of Lord Brahma, let it be anybody, let it be from wheresoever. You have to take if and only if it is truth, fact and essence. Satyam, Satyam ityeva Satyam. What is Satyam? Satyam means truth, Satyam means fact. Satya means essence. If and only if it is truth, then only you take it. So addition, deletion. Some of the things you have to modify. How to modify all these things? Nagagrandanena sarvam karshnayasam vijnadam karshnayasam ityeva satyam. In Chandokya Upanishad it is told that if something is told about a nail cutter means the cutter used for cutting the nails. Nagakrindanena sarvam karshnaya samvijnatam. If somewhere it is mentioned that nail cutter is available, it means that the technology for making nail cutter was available at that period. The metallurgical knowledge existed during the period when this particular nail cutter was made. And people knew that the metallic ores and minerals were known to the people. That is the reason why they could extract the metal from the minerals and ores. They could know how to refine the metal. They knew how to make the mold for making the nail cutter. And also they know pretty well, or they knew pretty well, that the temperature for the metallurgical process could also be generated. If nail cutter is made of iron, it means that iron minerals and ores were known. It means that heating and melting these metal at 1140 degrees centigrade was known. And there existed a mold which will not melt or burn off when this molten iron is put. That was known. And the mold needed for making the nail cutter and making technology existed there. So this is addition, deletion, modification and correction. Wherever something is going wrong, you have to accept it that it is wrong, then reject it. You need not follow if it is wrong. Tatasya kuboyamidi bruvana ka purusha kshara jalam pibadi. Telling that this well

0: is dug by my father. This particular well which contains water now, it is dug by my father long, long ago. I still take water from that well because I want to show respect to my father by drinking water from that well. Even though it is salt water, I will continue to drink that. That approach is wrong. Ayam kubaha tadasya iti bruvana ka purishaha chara jalam pibadi. Telling that this well is dug by my father, which man will be taking salt water from that if contains only salt water? So if father has done something wrong, your mother has done something wrong, or if your guru has done something wrong, you need not blindly follow that. So if it is wrong, it is wrong forever. So addition, deletion, modification and correction. So Indian scientific temper gives you the correct message, not the blind message like many atheists follow here. Many atheists and many so-called pseudo-intellectuals and many leftist party people, they have got the belief that only what they said is correct. Only whatever they know, that is correct. Only whatever they approve, that is correct. Only whatever their leaders say, that is correct. All other things are superstition according to them. So this itself is the superstition. This itself is the non-scientific temper. It is against scientific temper if somebody tells only what I know is correct, only what I follow is correct, only what I approve is correct, only what my leader tells, only that is correct. That is the solid proof that that fellow does not have any scientific temper. So here we say, take one quarter from the acharya. And remember, the definition of acharya is achinodi cha shastrarthan shishyan sadhayate sudhi swayam acharati chaiva saha acharya iti smrita. Those who know the scientific meaning of that particular concept, achinodi cha shastrarthan, those who know the scientific meaning of that, shishyan sadhayate sudhi, those who can teach the student the simplest possible way, giving examples. Shishyan sadhayate sudhi swayam acharati chaiva. Whatever messages are given, the teacher is expected to practice in their life, in his life or in their life. Saha acharya iti smrita. So the definition of the teacher is so clearly given here. From that teacher you have to take acharya atpadamadatte. So it is very clearly given here what is meant by science and what is meant by scientific temper. Parikshayastu ghalu prayojanam pradivatti jnanam. You are expected to conduct experiment continuously. Otherwise, you will end up in superstition. In Bhagavad Gita, Lord Krishna has told, jnanam vijnana sahidam yatnyatva mukshyate ashubhat. Even the pure spiritual knowledge, you are expected to understand through the scientific knowledge. Jnanam, spiritual knowledge. Vijnana sahidam. Vijnana means scientific knowledge. Yad jnatva, after knowing the spiritual knowledge through scientific knowledge, you will get rid of superstition. Mokshyate ashubhad. So for getting rid of the superstition, you are expected to analyze even the spiritual knowledge through science. So our scientific temper was so nice. And remember that science and spirituality went hand in hand. Only in Europe and other places the scientists were killed for putting forth the hypothesis and the theorems and other things that earth is spherical, earth rotates around the sun. For that type of discovery, people were even butchered. That is the so-called scientific temper in the West. But in India, you can see, those who have written Ayurvedic book, those who have written Yantra Sarvasva, you know Yantra Sarvasva written by Bharadwaja Maharshi, the 40th chapter of Yantra Sarvasva explains ദേശദേശാന്തരം യദ്ദത് ലോകലോകാന്തരം തദാ ദ്വീപദ്വീപാന്തരം ചൈവ യോ അംബരേ ഗന്തുമർഹതി സ വിമാന ഇതി പ്രോക്ത ഖേഡശാസ്ത്രവിദാംബരൈഹി. For going from one place to another place, from one island to another island, from one loka to another loka, whichever vehicle is used, yo ambaregendu marhati. The vehicle which should fly through the sky, savimana iti prokta, that is what is known as vimana. So Bharadwaja, who has written Yantra Sarvaswa, is known as Bharadwaja Maharshi. Ayurveda is written by Charaka Maharshi and Sushruta Maharshi. So those who have written scientific books are also known as Maharshis. And those who have written Vedas, Vyasa Maharshi, Valmiki Maharshi, and you can see so many others, Vishwamitra Maharshi, Kanva Maharshi, and those who have written science books and spiritual books, they are named in the same way. And the literature written on the science and spirituality are also known in the same way. Rig Veda Samhita, that is a spiritual book. Charaka Samhita is the scientific book. Ajurveda Samhita, Sushruta Samhita. Those who have written the spiritual books, they are known as Acharyas, Dronacharya, and Bharadwaja Acharya. And it continues like that. You can see Aryabhatta Acharya, Varahamihira Acharya, Lalla Acharya, Vadeshwara Acharya, Bhaskara Acharya, Acharya J.C. Bose, Acharya P.C. Ray, and even up to Dr. C.V. Raman. We in ancient India, or even in India, used to say Acharya C.V. Raman. But after C.V. Raman, using the title Acharya has been stopped. So our spiritual leaders and scientific leaders, they were all purely known as Acharyas. The books were given equal status. Every spiritual book has got a subsidiary scientific book. If you are studying in graduation level BSc, you can see if you are chemistry main, you have got physics and mathematics subsidiary. If you are physics main, you have got chemistry and mathematics as subsidiary. Just like that, Rigveda has got Upaveda subsidiary Arthashastra, economics. Ajurveda is a spiritual book which has got a subsidiary that is known as the science of archery. And Samaveda has got the Gandharva Veda as subsidiary. Ayurveda has got its subsidiary, Atharva Veda has got its subsidiary known as Ayurveda and Sthapatya Veda. So you can see Rigveda has got economics, Ajurveda has got science of archery, Samaveda has got science of music, Gandharva Veda, Atharva Veda has got Ayurveda subsidiary. So this science and spirituality existed here together. That is the concept of modern world also. This concept existed in India from time immemorial. Almost all the Indian acharyas, if you are analyzing, you can see that there will be the scientific concept in that and also the spiritual concept in that. Without spirituality, no science existed in India. Without science, no spirituality existed in India. That is why Albert Einstein said, the science without spirituality, it is blind, and spirituality without science is lame. He used the word religion, I changed it to spirituality. Because religion, maybe Semitic religion, means it is against science. But here you can see science without spirituality and spirituality without science, they cannot exist in the 21st century. We strictly followed all these things. So when I tell you that you have to chant mantra, mantra chanting has got a neuro-linguistic effect and mantra is spiritual in nature. If you are praying, it has got psycho-linguistic effect and prayer is a spiritual activity. And if you are performing Ganapati Homa, Gana Homa, it is a spiritual activity, but the smoke coming from that, the smoke from the coconut husk, it has got sulfur dioxide. And the smoke from the coconut shell, it has got phenols. The smoke from the coconut kernel, it has got pyrazines. All the three are enough to kill any bacteria present in your home if you are performing a Ganapati Homa in your home. And similarly, if somebody is blessing, putting their right hand on your head, every blessing changes the brain chemistry. So blessing is spiritual in nature. At the same time, it has got a scientific concept also. Matra Devo Bhava, Pitru Devo Bhava, Acharya Devo Bhava, Atithi Devo Bhava. You know that mother is nothing but a woman, but you are giving divinity to your mother. So the relation is divine relation. Your father is an ordinary human being, but we put divinity in him. Pitru Devo Bhava. Our motherland India is only a piece of land, but we put a divinity on that. That we call Bharata, Bhumi, then Matra Bhumi, Pitru Bhumi, Punya Bhumi, Yajna Bhumi, Karma Bhumi, Jnana Bhumi, and so on. So, in India, science and spirituality existed together. Not science and religion existed together. In India, there was no religion at all. In India, it is only spirituality. The Christian religion is founded by Jesus Christ, Islam by Prophet Muhammad. But Hindu Dharma, not a single person. Thousands of rishis for the last many thousands of years, written many thousands of books in thousands of subjects, and gave to us and told Vimrsyeta Tasheshena Yadayachasita Thakur. Whatever you feel worth it, take it. Otherwise, forget about it. So this scientific temper existed in India. And this we will be continuing for 3 or 4 classes also. All these messages will be available in YouTube. I request you to spread the messages from the YouTube to everyone. With these words, I would like to express my deep gratitude to you. Spread the message scientifically, logically, and rationally. Let all Indians and those who respect India learn that, understand that, and spread that. It is your bound duty to spread with a rational, logical, and scientific background. All the messages existed in India. Wherever superstitions are existed, remove it. Nobody will be going to punish you, because we are an open society. We were an open society. Anybody can question anything. And if and only if you want to approve, you approve. Even if you want to criticize something, study thoroughly, then only criticize. Without studying, never criticize anything. If you do not know the subject, keep away from the subject. And don't think that when you have your PhD, don't think that when you have got your IAS, or you are MBBS, MD, or MTech, that does not give you the permission to criticize a subject which you do not know. If and only if you know, you criticize it. Or otherwise, if you want to approve it or reject it, then also study it, then only approve it. Blindly don't do it. Don't say that everything existed in Vedas. Don't say that nothing existed in India. Don't say that only zero and Pythagoras theorem existed in India. All the three concepts are wrong. So many knowledge, which we will be analyzing shortly within 2 or 3 days, they were available here. Study it thoroughly, spread the message. I repeat the word scientifically, logically, and rationally. Thank you very much. My pranams to you.
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2: 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Thank you. 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
3: Dukhiteshu Karunam. On the living being which are experiencing sorrow, there you have to have this Karuna. Karuna is a compassion. Now, first you have to have love. Second, compassion. Third, Punyatmakeshu Muditam. On the Punyatmas, on the people who are doing good deeds, there you have to have the feeling of happiness. And Apunyatmakeshu Upeksham. And on the living beings which are doing adharma karyas, sinful deeds, you have to do this feeling called Upeksha. Upeksha is not minding it, careless state, careless attitude. You should not have any kind of relationship with that person. That is what is explained here. It is not that I am doing the maitri, the friendliness, the love for, I am feeling love for this person who is doing, who is happy. I am feeling compassion for the person who is sad. I am feeling the mudita, happiness for person who is doing good job. But I am not caring. There is no feeling there. The careless attitude is the feeling you have to practice. On the apunya, on the adharma, on the sinful people. Evam asya bhavayataha shuklo dharma upajayate. What will happen if I do this kind of feeling, if I have this kind of bhavana? Shuklo dharma. White dharma. Dharma means this nature, white characteristics, white nature. What is this white nature? Shukla, Rakta, then Kapita. These are three colors which we saw. White, black and red. White is for Sattva. Red is for Rajas. Black is for Tamas. Therefore, this Shuklo Dharma, this Sattvic quality will be gained by the Chitta. The Chitta will become Sattvic. Tatascha chittam prasidati prasannam ekagram siddhipadam labhate. And because of that sattvika quality, the mind will become happy, peaceful. And when the mind is happy, peaceful, then it is gaining that single pointedness, and later it becomes established in that single pointedness. So this is the method you have to practice. Prachad. And if you are not able to do that kind of practice, there is other methods also which are prescribed. Prachardana vidharana bhyam va pranasya. Prachardana vidharana bhyam va pranasya. Prachardana vidharana bhyam va pranasya. Prachardana vidharana bhyam va pranasya. So, by doing this prachardana and vidharana of prana, you can control the mind. Prachardana, by throwing the air outside. Vidharana, by holding on to the air inside or outside. You can do this prana. Here, this is the sutra which teaches you about the pranayama. Pranayama which you see in the other books. This is the sutra which teaches you. How? Prachardana koshtasya vayoho nasika putabhyam yatna prayatna visheshat vamanam prachardanam. 2414. This is the method of prana. Pranayama they have to do like this. 2414. This is the method. This is the count. First you have to start with two outbreaths. Holding on to it for 4 seconds, 2 seconds you hold it, you release your prana, exhale, 4 seconds you maintain that state of exhalation, 1 second you inhale, hold it for 4 seconds. Then you have to increase it to 32, 64, 16, 64. This is the maximum limit you can do this prana. when you are able to hold on to this many seconds of prana, 32, 64, these are the matras or seconds you have to maintain, 32, 64, 16 and 64, then after that the 64 is what is called as the kumbhaka. Kumbhaka is of two types. See, pranayama when they do it with this kumbhaka. Even when they start the pranayama, they start with kumbhaka. Pranayama, when you are starting, you should never do kumbhaka. Never. As in N-E-V-E-R. Never. Because kumbhaka is for a person who is able to control his prana in a proper way, who is able to position his body in a proper way. Otherwise, the prana will be troubled. Prana is energy. Qi they call in Chinese. These are the energies. So, this energy, if you are not able to guide it properly, it will get blocked in some portion or other. Then you will have more problems. Already we have enough problems. We will have more than enough problems to handle. So, this kumbhaka, first day, see, pranayama itself is not necessary, first of all. Because pranayama without a proper guide is dangerous. Even this hatha yoga which people do, it is very dangerous. It is not that simple that you are practicing some asana and then it is... See, people who practice this asana, see asana, they say asana, if I practice asana, I'll be devoid of all the disease, etc. It's all some confused ideas. People who call themselves yogi, who are practicing, I'm talking about nowadays, who are practicing yoga for so many hours together, they have so many problems, physical, psychological, all types of. They, to do yoga, have to eat some medicine. Or, after doing yoga, for sleeping, they have to take some pill. If your yoga is good enough for all the disease, they'll, what are the disease you can treat with this yoga? They'll start from smallest flu to AIDS. All disease, they'll name. This disease, there is a yoga asana. For that disease, there is a yoga asana. It is not like that. So all the through asanas, it is not that you can treat all the disease through asanas. If it is that, then why do these yogis resort to the pills? So it is not. Yoga is a method to keep the body in a flexible position, etc. That is good. Maybe if you do it properly, with a proper guide, with a proper guru, with a proper food habit, etc., your yoga will help. Because it is more than your psychological balance than your physiological balance. If you are able to concentrate, if you are able to meditate, there is no disease possible in your body. But even otherwise, what we saw, if your person is able to meditate, if the person is able to do the sakshatkara of Ishvara, then he will not have disease. There, what did we say? We saw that the person will not be troubled by the disease. It is not he will not have a disease. He will not be troubled by this. There are two different states I already explained. Having the disease and being troubled by the disease. So, the disease may be there, but I am not troubled by it. That is the state we are talking about when you are doing this, practicing samadhi, etc. So, here, prachardana vidharanabhyam va pranasya is a good means to do this pranayama, to control the mind. That is true. Because mind and prana are the thought functions and the prana, they start from same place. This is what is explained in all the Upanishads. They start from the same place. Therefore, when you control one, the other is automatically controlled. And since prana is also a vritti, without a thought function, prana also will not be able to rise. Therefore, that also has to be controlled. So, controlling of pranayama, first you do, for control of prana, you do through pranayama. Or you control the mind by which you automatically gain pranayama. This pranayama need not be practiced. It is a state which is automatically gained. when you are able to control the mind, this pranayama happens automatically. They say, the Patanjali Yoga, I said, when I started this introduction, I said, Patanjali Yoga, they will say all the Hatha Yoga techniques as Patanjali Yoga techniques. It's not right. And another thing, all the chakra techniques as Patanjali Yoga techniques, they will say again. When you do this pranayama, your Kundalini chakra will start. The energy from the Kundalini chakra will rise up, they will say. So this Kundalini chakra, these kind of things are also not there explained in this Patanjali. So these are all bhavanas which you have to, these are the meditations which you have to do. See, this Kundalini chakra, it is not necessary that you have to do bhavana, you have to do meditation to do this, rise it from one state to another state. It is easy, this chakra, it goes to the third state, up till the third state, without any effort, for even for a person who is doing exercise regularly. If a person is doing some physical exercise or a mental exercise, the Kundalini chakra automatically arises. It goes to the third state. There is no need for any of these practice to be done. So, this is what is necessary. This understanding of these kind of things is what is necessary. Because it is said, Prachardana Vidharana Pyamva Pranasya. Because it is said there, it is not necessary that you need to practice it. Because normally whoever starts these asanas, they will start with pranayama immediately. Even before gaining some superior hand over an asana, they will start with pranayama. Now they start with a pranayama called Nadi Shuddhi Pranayama. Nadi Shuddhi Pranayama means a cycle of inhalation and exhalation. You have to inhale through one nostril, exhale through the other, and inhale through the same nostril and exhale through the other. One, first left nostril, then right nostril, right nostril, left nostril. This is one cycle of pranayama. This is called Nadi Shuddhi Pranayama. This should be done until your body, see, this, the limit is your body should not, you should have to release all the air inside and you have to fill the air through your lungs totally. The body should not tremor. The body should not tremble. So that is the state till which you have to do this exhaling on inhaling. This is what is said in the pranayama technique. Now, people do. They are just said this. They are just told this. You have to fill in your lungs or totally remove all the air from their lungs. They will start like that. Now, this is going to cause trouble then creating peace in the mind. So, we understand what these kind of pranayamas are. We are not understanding this to practice it. We are understanding it to know it. That's all. Because when you control the mind, this pranayama is going to happen automatically. Why should you be bothered about these kind of things? I am not talking from the standpoint of Vedanta. I am talking from the standpoint of yoga only. Even from the yoga, there is no necessity for these kind of pranayamas. Koshtyasya vayoho nasika putabhyam prayatna visheshad vavanam prachardanam. What is prachardanam? What is this prachardanam? Prachardanam means exhaling. Exhaling what? The air, the breath, koshtyasya, which is there in the lung, that vayoho, that air in the lung, nasika putabhyam, through the nostrils, you have to exhale. By prayatna vishesha, by effort. Normally that is what you are doing. But putting on an effort to release this is pranayama. You, by effort, by making a strong effort to breathe, you concentrate on the breath. And that is what is pranayama is all about. You concentrating on the breath. Even otherwise, just concentrate on the breath, how the breathing is happening. That itself will control the mind. You don't need to do the pranayama proper. So, then, vidharanam. What is vidharanam? Pranayamaha. Vidharanam is not just inhaling. It is also the kumbhaka and the inhaling. Rechaka, puraka, kumbhaka. These are the three terms which we need to know about the pranayama. So rechaka is the exhaling. You throw the air from the lungs outside. That is rechaka. Puraka is inhaling. You fill in the lungs. That is puraka. Kumbhaka is holding on. There are two types of kumbhaka there. One is antakumbhaka, the other is bahikumbhaka. Bahya kumbhaka, antakumbhaka. When you, after filling the lungs, after doing the rechaka, or after doing the puraka, hold on to the air inside the lungs, that is called antakumbhaka. Holding on the air inside the lungs is antakumbhaka. When after you exhale, when you are holding on to that non-air state inside the body, that is called bahikumbhaka. You are holding the air externally. So first you have to release the air, which is two matras, 2 seconds. Then you have to do bahikumbhaka, 4 seconds. Then you have to inhale, 1 second. Then you have to again hold on to the air for 4 seconds. Preliminary practice of this pranayama. This is pranayama. And there are, as I told, there are different kinds of pranayama in this also. So we'll not be bothered about that. Vishayavativa pravartirutpanna manasasthiti nibandhani. Utpanna manasasthiti nibandhani. We'll see this tomorrow. Om purnamadah purnavidam purnat purnamagacchate. 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Om shanti shanti shanti.
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1: 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The title is Prashna Upanishads, presented by Swami Jyotir Mayananda. Thank you. Om Namah Shivaya.
2: With that, I would like to open the floor to questions and answers. Any question is welcome by Gurudev. If you have a question, please raise your hand and we will bring you the mic. Please be sure to speak into it loud and clear. Anupam will assist in bringing you the mic. And for the benefit of all our online viewers, please do speak clearly when you ask a question. Questions do not necessarily have to pertain to tonight's lecture.
3: Gurudev, thank you for your guidance and your continued love and wisdom. You mentioned about the fire. And so in the puja, when you do yoga initiation, you put some ghee in the fire to keep it roaring. So spiritually speaking, what is the ghee for us and our fire, keep our fire going? What do you suggest that ghee is?
4: Ghee is your bhavana, you see, feeling. In the beginning, it is a milk and adulterated. So, but in order to turn into ghee, you have to churn the milk, get butter, then butter is put into fire, ghee comes. You see, that ghee now is offered to God. Now it is allegorical. So you're actually offering ghee into the fire, symbolic of an internal offering that has to occur. Your feeling that was adulterated milk should become purified. It should be churned by meditation. And ego should have become the wick. And a series of sacrifices have to go on, sublimation. Put poor anger, love arises. Poor pride, humility develops. Series of sacrifices, they are the rituals, higher rituals, the real meaning behind them. Until then, all this becomes kind of a subconscious education.
5: Namaste Swamiji. I have often heard about the Akashic records. So I want to know what really is the Akashic records, and if there are people out there who can really read your records and tell you what happened in your past embodiments, if they really picking up the truth or if they can really tell your Akashic records, if you can read it then.
4: Yeah, let me give you maturer level of answer. That whole line of thinking in that direction is extremely immature, childish, kindergarten, because even if you think that one can read details about the previous lives. Which previous life? How many previous lives? What are you getting? What advantage are we going to gain out of it? And if we imagine there are Akashic records and placed in some strange mystical file, all that gives you a good color to your mind. Make people feel, oh, how much I know. See, that's just the world of computers, there are bigger computers being worked out by gods, angels. All that allows the mind to have a wonderful flamboyant imagination, but has nothing to do with the spirituality. Spirituality is calming your mind, turning to God. And God will allow you to have insight and understanding needed by you according to your evolution. Unnecessary insight, unnecessary details, that has no meaning.
5: Yes, so I understand, Swamiji, but there, I know there are people out there who you go to them, they charge you a fee, they sit with you for 2 to 3 hours, and they tell you about your record. So this is why I wanted to come out for
4: these
5: people.
4: That's a good business.
5: Yeah. This is why I wanted to come out for those people to understand it's not worth of time. It's, you know, it's
4: that's like a good business.
5: It's a game, sort
4: of. It's a monkey business.
5: So they, right. So these people cannot really, so these people really cannot read anything. So just fooling people, sort of. That's, I needed to get that message out. Sorry.
4: Yeah, that's a monkey business.
5: Yeah.
4: They have nothing to do with the spirituality.
5: Right.
4: Yeah, that's why in the name of spirituality and religion, oh, there is terrible things go on in the world.
5: Right.
4: This is nothing.
5: Okay. Thank you, Swamiji.
2: Swamiji, you mentioned the three greatest blessings in one's life. You mentioned human embodiment. Could you elaborate on the other two also?
4: Mumukshutvam. First, to be embodied as a human being. Secondly, to develop aspiration for God realization. And third, to find a guide to lead you on. Guru. So that's all to it.
2: One more question, Swamiji.
4: Mm-hmm.
2: For the benefit of all, I would like for you to give a small explanation about why the necessity of a guru and what does initiation mean?
4: Necessity of a guru, you see, that again is a highly kindergarten question. No matter what subject you want to study, you need a guide. You want to study music? Find someone who is an expert. Don't imitate him from a distance. You must have a close contact who can guide you. This being so, think of having the greatest art of life leading to liberation. And the mind wants to know, why should I have a guru? It wakes one is speechless.
6: So there are some people who really want to understand it more clearly.
4: No, but this is the answer. Even though it is not easy to digest it. The answer, even for the smallest little things, you need a guide. You want a language, learn mathematics, learn music, learn swimming. You want a guide. What we speak of this profound lesson in life, swim across the ocean of the world process. You need a guide. And that again, guide doesn't mean that you are, that relation of guide is not like ordinary guides. Guru is guiding your soul to God. So your relation with Guru is a relation with God through a channel. So if you have a Guru and Guru separates from you, passes away, that doesn't mean that now your sadhana is over. Mala broke and japa is over. Your mind always must always understand to be in tune with Guru. You have to have satsanga. Even if you are not in close association, you can have by computer, by your internet, you can have any other source. Somewhere satsang goes on and a topic is being given, don't say, he's not my guru. The guru concept has to be understood in a profound way. So much so, the highly mature state, the entire world is your guru. Sometimes you learn from a little child. Sometimes you learn from even animals. You are learning, the whole world is around you, giving you inspiration. It's real gurudom. Initiation, again, is just, it's like you went to a swimming instructor, and first stage, the instructor has to tell you, show you a pool, show you a place from where you jump or where, from where the swimming starts. And in the beginning, all the attention is given. In the same way, anyone who becomes deeply interested in spirituality and wants to follow a certain tradition, because different gurus will have different tradition, but one way or the other we want to follow the path of enlightenment, would be drawn to someone who inspires you and whose teachings are rational to your mind that you can understand. Having done that, as you begin to follow, automatically the teacher, seeing your mind and what type of, which aspect of God pleases you, and sometimes you are not decided, and she can decide for you. One way or the other, you are given a mantra, an aspect of God to meditate upon, the art of japa, initiated into meditation, dhyana. Along with it, you are encouraged to do integral yoga, asana, pranayama, and other things. And under that influence and guidance, you can always go on having satsanga, removing your doubts by the communication or by even by inspiration. As you watch and you learn, and Guru's contact simply gives you a bigger dimension. So
2: Namaste.
4: Diksha is a beginning point. What the Spanish call it, trampoline.
5: Namaste, Samiji. It is a difference between the self and the soul.
4: Self and the soul. It all depends upon the context, how you are using the word. They are the same. Soul within you is the innermost self. And the soul can be individual soul or the absolute self. It depends upon your context. The real soul in you is the absolute. You can call it absolute soul, absolute self, Brahman, these are all synonyms.
5: Thank you.
7: Swamiji, considering continuing with the same question, for a person who is just beginning the spiritual path, his soul will change considerably as he continues to climb the rungs of spirituality. Isn't that true? So in that case, the soul is not really the self. It's it'll slowly.
4: Well, then you are using the term soul in a different context. Soul that is dependent upon a mind, identified with the mind. Mind that is dull, and the soul is identified with a dull mind, is a dull soul. As the mind becomes purified, the soul is becoming purer. Your mind is enlightened, the soul is Brahman. So it all depends how you are using the term. Individual soul changes. The individual soul is like a reflected sun in a jar of water. The reflected sun will change because the water can go on changing. But the reality of the soul is the soul, the sun. As such, that sun doesn't change. You throw away all the buckets, sun is the same.
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0: 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Title is Sage Upamanyu, the Exalted Devotee of Lord Shiva, presented by Karthik Ramachandran Sheshadri. Thank you. 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
1: Saya esho antara hridaya akashaha hiranmaya purushaha. Taittiriya Upanishad. So, asavyo vasarpati neelagrivo vilohitaha. Meditate on that personality in the middle of the sun. Sauramandala madhyastam sambam samsara beshadam neelagrivam virupaksham namami shivam avyayam. Parashara Upapuranam, first verse, first chapter says that. Shivasankalpa Suktam, 15th verse. Vedahametam purusham mahantam adityavarnam tamasakparastat yasya yonim paripashyanti veera tanme manas shivasankalpamastu. Again, by transcending, one can transcend the three modes of material nature by meditating on that Veda Purusha Mahadeva, who is described as Trilochana Uma Sahaya, who is described as Krittivasa, five-faced, ten-headed, three-eyed, Neelakanta, Neelagriva, Kapardi, Vilohita, etc. Shvetashvatara Upanishad, 3rd chapter, 8th verse. 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There is no other way apart from this. If one wants to achieve moksha, one has to surrender to Mahadeva, engage in bhakti to Mahadeva, there is no other way. And Ishvara Gita also confirms that. Mahadeva says, Vedaham sarvame vedam namam janati kaschana prahur mahantam purusham mam ekam tattvadarshinaha. So tattvadarshis, the yogins who are wanting to attain that ultimate reality, they will only come to the conclusion that I alone am the supreme. Mam ekam, I am that one supreme reality. They will come to this conclusion. And I am that ultimate purusha, Veda purusha. And I alone am beyond the three modes of material nature. He says in the Ishvara Gita, 2nd chapter, 47th to 49th verse. And then goes on, Tandiruvacha. Tandi Maharshi glorifies in this way. He says, Tandiruvacha pavitranam pavitrasvam gatir gati matavara atyugram tejasam tejas tapasam paramam tapaha pavitranam pavitras. You are the holiest of the holiest, O Mahadeva. Mahadeva is actually the smallest of the smallest. We say that. Aniyasam aniyamsam brigadyascha brigattaram anoraniyan mahatomahiyan. He is the smallest of the smallest. And the largest of the largest. Brihatecha varshiyase chanamo vriddhayata samvridvane chanamo. Rudram says. So like that, he is described as the holiest of the holiest. Gatir gati matam vara. You are the ultimate refuge. And there is no other greater refuge than you. When the halahala poison came, everybody, Vaikuntha was destroyed, Brahma Loka was destroyed, Vishnu turned black on account of that poison. Krishna tamapa Vishnu, Vyasa says that. The story is present in Matsya Puranam, Kurma Puranam, Vayu Puranam, Brahmanda Puranam, Padma Puranam, Skanda Puranam, etc. And then Vaikuntha Vasis also were in trouble. Brahma Loka Vasis were also in trouble. Brahma and Vishnu were affected, but ultimate Gati, they had to surrender to Mahadeva. The Tripurasura Vadam also, the Devas were not able to do anything. Brahma, Vishnu were not able to do anything. They had to surrender to Mahadeva to destroy the Tripurasuras. Tarakasura, they were not able to manage Tarakasura because Tarakasura acquired a boon saying that only the son of Mahadeva will be able to kill me. No one will be able to kill me. So that's the boon that he acquired. Brahma and Vishnu were trembling. They were not able to do anything. And they had to surrender to Mahadeva. And through the

0: the body of Mahadeva, with that effulgence only, this world functions. Brahman, Vishnu and Indra are able to function. They are able to do their duties. Hiranmayena patrena satyasya vikitam mukam tattvam pushan apavranam satya dharmaya drishtaye. Golden effulgence is coming out of the body of Mahadeva. I want to see that personality, mukham, I want to see that face of the divine personality who is covered with golden effulgence. Ishavasya Upanishad, 15th verse. This verse is also present in the Brihadaranyaka Upanishad. The next verse is, Pushanekarshe Yamasurya Prajapatya Vyuharam Rashmin Samoha Tejo Yatte Rupam Kalyanatamam. I want to see the divine form, which is with the divine qualities and characteristics. That form I want to see. Samuha Tejo Yatte Rupam Kalyanatamam. 16th verse of the Ishavasya Upanishad. So, Tejas. So, that's and Atharvashiras also says, Yovai Rudraksa Bhagavan Yachat Tejas Tasmai Vai Namo Namaha. You are that. You represent that Tejas. Paramam Tapaha. You are the ultimate object of penance. If someone does penance, meditation, you are the ultimate object.
1: Vishwavasu Hiranyaksha Puruhuta Namaskrita Bhuri Kalyanada Vibho Param Satyam Namostute. 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
0: You get, you liberate the jiva by transcending them from the repeated cycles of birth and death and giving them a place in your ultimate abode, Parakailasha. And you are the supreme truth, Param Satyam. So we will be seeing that Thandi Maharshi, and at another place in the coming verses, he will be describing Param Satyam. So he will be describing that of all the Atharvana hymns, you indicate that Ritakam Satyam Param Brahma Purusham. You are that verse in the Atharvana Veda. He would be highlighting that. So that's what here also he says. So this has a beautiful connection. Param Satyam Namostute Vibho. You are that Vibhu. We are all Anu. From the blade of a grass till Vishnu, everything is Anu. Means infinitesimal. Finite. Vibhu means infinite. You are that. So Vibhum, Chidananda Rupam, Arupam Adbhutam, Kaivalya Upanishad says. Vibhu comes in the Kaivalya Upanishad. So Param Satyam, you are that ultimate truth. So that's what comes in the mantra. Ridagam Satyam Param Brahma Purusham. Satyam Param. Param. He also glorifies at a later state. We will be seeing that. So there are various references to prove this. This Ridagam Satyam mantram is actually a mantra only glorifying Lord Shiva. Not anyone else. That's what Thandi Maharshi also says. Brihadjabala Upanishad says, Radagam Satyam Kadrudraya Yasya Vakankatiti cha. One should meditate on Mahadeva, one should wash the Shiva Linga and then one should wash the Vigraha of Mahadeva by chanting the Radagam Satyam mantras along with Kadrudraya. Kadrudraya Prachetase Mijushtama Yatavyase. That is another Veda mantra glorifying Mahadeva. So Radagam Satyam also should be chanted. That's what it says. And then Sutta Samhita. I'll be giving some references for this Ritakam Satyam mantra in the Puranas. Many, many references are there. First canto, 9th chapter Sutta Samhita, 5th and 6th verse. Ritakam Satyam Param Brahma Purusham Sambam Ishwaram Urdvaretam Virupaksham Hridhidhyayan Maheshwaram. Meditate on that personality who is described as Urdvareta Virupaksha Sambha. Ishvara, meditate on that personality who is truth personified and then righteousness personified. So Sutta Samhita talks about this. Sutta Samhita itself, this mantra comes three times. So the first one that I indicated is first canto, 9th chapter, 5th and 6th verse. And it comes in the second canto, 10th chapter, 46th to 55th verse. 46th verse it says, Hridagam Satyam Param Brahma Purusham Krishna Pingalam Urdvaretam Virupaksham Vishvarupam Namamyaham. This is recited by Brihaspati Maharshi. Again, in the second canto, 19th chapter, 21st verse, Ritakam Satyam Param Brahma Sambam Samsara Beshgam Urdvaretam Virupaksham Vishwarupam Maheshwaram Neelagreevam Swamatmanam Pashyantam Papanashanam. It says, that is where the second chapter, second canto, 19th

0: 19th chapter talks about Narayana as the meditator and Parameshwara and Parashakti as the meditated. So the Mahanarayana Upanishad describes Narayana as the Dhyata. Dhyata means the meditator. And then Dhyaya means the meditated. Shiva Eko Dhyayaha. Atharvashika Upanishad says. So that's where the Narayana is meditating on the Supreme Lord Maheshwara in his heart. So that comes in the Sutta Samhita, 2nd Canto, 19th chapter. Again, Shankara Samhita, Asura Kandam, Chapter 6, Sloka 46. Ridakam Satyam Param Brahma Purusham Neela Lohitam Urdhva Jvalana Retaskam Aprameyam Paratparam. So with a slight modification, we see that Ridakam Satyam mantram comes only for Lord Shiva. It's here it says Aprameyam. Unimaginable. Paratparam, he is the supreme of the supreme. Urdhva Jvalana. Jvalanaditya Sannibaha. Infinite effulgence is coming out of the body of Mahadeva. Again, Saura Puranam, chapter 45, verse 58. Satyam Brahma Mahadevam Purusham Krishna Pingalam Urdhva Retasam Ishanam Virupaksham Ajam Dhruvam. So here again, that Satyam Brahma Mahadevam comes into a slight modification, that mantra. Shiva Purana, 7th canto, 2nd section, 6th chapter, 13th verse. Ambikapatir Ishanaha Pinaki Vrishavahanaha Eko Rudrah Param Brahma Purushaha Krishna Pingalaha. 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Very similar verse we saw in the Saura Puranam. So like this, there are many, many, many references. I just want to bring that up to say that actually even we see Thandi Maharshi saying this, glorifying Lord Shiva as, you are that personality who is described as Ridakam Satyam Param Brahma in the Atharvana Vedam. So he brings that point again. So these are some of the references, sample references. There are many more references like this indicating Mahadeva is that ultimate reality who is glorified by this mantra. And you are the grantor of the moksha to people who strive for it. You are that ultimate object of meditation.
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0: 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Thirumurai music and Thirumurai discourses will be broadcast on Thirunariya Tamilosai. Philosophical discourses and Periyapuranam lectures in Tamil will be broadcast on Shivatattvam. 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
1: 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Rahu is the head portion. Ketu is the tail portion. Neck, below the neck, whatever exists, that is Ketu. So, this Rahu, because sun and moon, this Rahu Ketu, this person, he sat in between sun and moon and tried to take this. This is the story of Kumbh Mela. He tried to take part of the nectar which in the form of Mohini, Vishnu is distributing. So, this fellow he took, but sun and moon who were sitting by either side of this Asura, this demon, they found he is not one among us. They complained to Vishnu. Immediately Vishnu cut this demon's neck. But he has taken this nectar already. There is no death possible. So, his head is separated from the body. So that head portion is traveling in the space with the tail portion in another end. 180 degrees there will be a difference always. It's a nodal point, so there will be 180 degree difference. So this fellow, this head portion, what happens is because of the anger, he will try to eat the, this is the mythology. It tries, this Rahu tries to eat, swallow up this sun and moon. But there is no cover, there is no close circuit, there is no place. So, he goes through the mouth and comes out through the other portion, the neck portion. That is what we call the eclipse. So, Maya, Rahu, Grastha, Divakara, Indu, Sadrusho, like the Divakara and Indu, the sun and moon, which is eaten up by the Rahu, which is covered by this Rahu, grasped by this Rahu, Maya Samachadanat, similar to that Sadrishaha, Maya Samachadanat, because of this Maya, which is covering the self, some Achadanat. Achadana means sheath, covering. Maya Samyak Achadanat, totally covering. There is not even a single gap left. It is totally covering this self. What is covering? Maya. This Maya is covering. Because of that, சன்மாத்ரஹ கர்ண உபசம்ஹ்ருதஹ. சன்மாத்ரஹ ஜஸ்ட் திஸ் எக்ஸிஸ்டன்ஸ், கர்ண உபசம்ஹ்ருதஹ ஆல் தி சென்ஸ் ஆர்கன்ஸ் ஆர் கண்ட்ரோல்டு ஆர் ரிட்ரீவ்டு. யோ அபூத் சுஷுப்தஹ, பிகாஸ் தி சென்ஸ் ஆர்கன்ஸ் 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That's why we say avidya, there is a sheath of avidya in the deep sleep. Otherwise you experience both the ananda, you experience sat chit ananda in the three aspects of Brahman, the three nature, inherent nature of Brahman, sat existence portion, chit the knowledge portion, and ananda the bliss portion. Among these three inherent natures you have a different way of seeing Brahman. Among them, Sat, the existent portion, is experienced. You, in the sleep, you exist. You know you exist. Because when you come back, you say, I existed. Because you existed, you saw the experience of sleep. I was happy. So, Ananda is also experienced. But, Chit, the knowledge, consciousness portion is not experienced. That is the problem. So, Samyak Achadanat, because of the Maya, Avidya, ignorance, this covers the self. You are not able to understand the truth in deep sleep. In this sleep of waking state, you don't understand the truth because of the same Maya. Now, Prag Aswapsam Iti Prabodha Samaye. But when you wake up from that deep sleep state, I was in deep sleep. Prak Aswapsam, just now I was in deep sleep, you know. You have the experience. Yaha Prabodha Samaye, when you wake up, Yaha Pratyabhijnayate, one who remembers, I was in deep sleep. Who can remember? One who is the witness, Sakshi, for all the three states. When they say Sakshi, Brahman is given this term Sakshi, with reference to these three states. Otherwise, Sakshi is also limited because it is witness. Only there is a Vishaya, there is a witness. When there is nothing else other than Brahman, where can the Sakshi exist also? Sakshi is also a superimposed idea. Brahman can never be Sakshi for anything because there is nothing other than self. So, he is the one who experiences the three states and who remembers all the three states to that Dakshinamurti, who is the substratum for all the three states, I salute. 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இஸ் that Dakshinamurti is Sakshi for wake-up state also. So to show that, he says, Balyadishu api, in the young age, when you are kid, Jagradadishu, in the wake-up state, you are understanding, say, I was kid, I was youth, I was this adolescent, I am old, these kind of experiences you go through. And you know, the same person who experienced the youth is the same person who experienced the young age, the child body, and the same person who experiences this adolescent and is the same person who experiences old body, the oldness, elderliness. So all these states which come, which are superimposed on the self, which go, but I don't change. I, the experiencer of all these three points of bodies, is the same. And all the three planes, Jagrat, Adishu, the wake up, dream and deep sleep state, that is same. And Tatha Sarvasu Avasthas, as in the other states also. See, my wake up, dream, deep sleep state, these three states the same person experienced. The same person experienced the past, present and future. The same person experienced the previous place, next place and the present place. All these things, space constraints, time constraints, body constraints, all this, because anything can be constrained, limited by three things, three ways: space, time and body. Now all these three are experienced, they are changes, so it cannot be me. Whatever changes cannot be me, I self. So I negate these three states, the divisions, the limitation of bodies, balyadishu, the limitations of time, jagradadishu, limitations of body, sarvasu avasthasapi. All these three types of limitations, I am the witness, because I am the one who knows all the three limitations. So I am the witness of all the three limitations, because I am the knower of it. Vyavrittasu anuvartamanam. How do you know? They are different, because I am seeing, I am objectifying it. The person who has the knowledge is different from the object. So I objectify, I cognize these objects of the world, all these states. So I am not that. Vyavrittasu, I am different from that. But anuvartamanasu, I am the one who is there in all the states, intertwined as though. I exist in the balya, I exist in the yavana, I exist in the vruddhavastha, all these avasthas, the state of body. I exist in the jagrat, I exist in the swapna, I exist in the shushupti, all the three states of time. I exist in that place, I exist in this place, I exist in the other place. So all these three spaces. I am the one who existed, who is intertwined in all these experiences. Time, space, body, constraints. So that self, me, aham. Iti antasphurantam sada. This I know, I experience, I know, I experience. Age, time, space. This I who experiences, who exists in all these three space, time, body constraints and experience all that as I. Swatmanam prakati karoti bhajatam. And to one who salutes, who prostrates, who does puja to him, bhajatam, bhaja sevayam, who does seva, kayika, manasika, vachika. All the three kinds of seva. Shastra pathana is the important seva here. So swadhyayo adhyetavya vidhi is there. Niyama vidhi they say. So swadhyayo adhyetavya. Through this you understand this. One should have to study one's own shastra, Veda part. Now at least now atato brahma jignyasa. Now we are in Vedanta. So atato brahma jignyasa. After gaining the four prerequisites, Veka, Vairagya, Samadhi, Shatka, Sampatti and Mukshatva, you have to start inquiring about the self. Desire to know self. No, inquiry into the self. Jignyasa is to inquire. So I have one who bhajatam, one who does this inquiry, that is the seva here. Mudraya, Bhadraya, meditate on whom? Bhaja is also meditation. Bhaja is also worshipping. Bhaja is also inquiry. Meditation, inquiry, worship of whom? Bhadraya, Mudraya, Yo, Bhadraya, Mudraya, Astiti. One who exists in mudraya bhadraya. Badra mudra. Badra is auspicious. Mudra is a mudra. That's same word they use in English. A kind of expression. So, one who uses this auspicious mudra. Chin mudra is auspicious mudra of all the mudras. So, one who shows this badra mudra, auspicious mudra, whom if you worship, you will gain this knowledge. Swatmanam prakatikaroti, presents himself. Swatmanam prakatikaroti means he just presents himself, his own self. 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The whole jagat, what is jagat? Karya karanatmakam jagat. One is cause and the other is effect. Everything in the jagat is cause-effect relationship only, in cause-effect relationship. So, karya karanataya and swaswami sammandataha. Swa. Swa means one's wealth. Swam ajnati dhanakshayam. So, one's wealth, son, etc. Swa. And swami, I am the owner of these things. In this relationship, whatever exists, that is jagat. So, one sees the whole jagat in this relationship. Shishya acharya taya. So, that is in relationship with the wealth, that is in relationship with the putra, etc. Not just that, the other loka, which is shishya acharya, that is bigger loka. If that is samsara, wife, kids and all that is samsara, then there is another bigger samsara, shishya acharya. Responsibility is more here. So, shishya acharya taya tatha eva, in the same place, in the same way, putra, pitru putra adi atmana bhedataha, in the different forms, putra, pitru, son, father, all these different forms, acharya, shishya, the different ways, everything. Sapne jagrati va, in the dream state, in the wake-up state. In whichever state one sees, these differences manifest in the dream state or wake-up state. In whichever state you see these things, ya esha purusho maya paribhramitah. This purusha, because of maya's confusion, because of the confusion created by maya, he sees these different states, different bodies, different the difference. He experiences the difference. Because of the confusion created by maya. But whoever sees it, in whoever it exists, tasmi shri guru murtaye, that guru murti, dakshina murti, I salute. 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Chara charatma atmakam idam, what shines? These five elements and the planets, the animals, plants, etc., whatever. Chara, chara, chara, achara. Chara means that which moves. Achara means that which does not move. The whole creation which moves and which does not move, which is superimposed on this self as though it exists. Idam yasiva murti ashtakam. And whom? In whose self these whole things are superimposed, all these things are superimposed, on whom these eight slokas are composed. ந அந்யத் கிஞ்சன வித்யதே விமர்சதாம், there is nothing other than this self which exists. விமர்சதாம் யஸ்மாத் பரஸ்மாத் விபோ, which you can do vimarsha of, explain. There is nothing to explain other than this self. There is nothing other than which is the creation. Vimarsha is also creation. So, there is nothing other than this self which can be called as creation. Yasmat parasmat vibho, which vibhu, vyapaka, all-pervading self, other than this self, this Dakshinamurti, there is nothing other than that we can call as Jagat. 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So idam sputi kritam, this is very clearly presented here. Idam yasmat amushpin stave, this is the idea, knowledge which we have presented in this glorifying shloka. So tena asya, therefore because of this reason, asya, this shloka, shrava, if you hear, if you listen to it, tadartha mananat, if you meditate upon the meaning, if you inquire upon the meaning, dhyana, if you meditate upon this swarupa Dakshinamurti, or sankirtana, if you do bhajana, if you chant this, sarvatmatva mahavibhuti sahitam, since sarvatmatva is what we have explained in this, self is sarvatma, there is nothing other than self. So if you do meditation chanting upon this self, you will gain that. Whatever you meditate upon, yad bhaviti tad bhavati, whatever you meditate, you will become that. You meditate upon this self, Dakshinamurti, as sarvatma, you will become that sarvatma. Mahavibhuti sahitam, with all the vibhutis, glories, Syat Ishvaratam Satahan. You will yourself become Ishvara. Ishvara Nasa, the all-knowing Nasa, that Ishvara, what is Ishvara? Who is Sarvajna Sarvita? Yes, Sarvajna Sarvita. You will be the all-knowing. General knowledge and special knowledge, both that which exists, you will gain that. And Swatasiddhyeta, you don't need to, after knowing this truth, you don't need to work out to gain all these knowledges, to gain that Ishvaratva. It automatically happens. There is no gap in between. Swatasiddhyeta. And Ashtada, how will this Ishvaratva be? Tadupunaha Ashtada Parinatam, the eightfold different Siddhi, supernatural powers. That is what is called Aishwarya. Aishwarya, the eight supernatural powers, Anima, Mahima, Laima, etc. This will present itself without any trouble. The same point you gain the knowledge. But one thing you have to understand, all the people who have knowledge, maybe they have Siddhis, may not be they have Siddhis. The Siddhi they gain, Siddhis they use because it is the result of the previous birth, the previous sadhana, sir. These people may become Ishvara and they can gain these Siddhis, but they may not use because there is no karmas required, which are required for those Siddhis to be used. So, they won't use. So, you cannot, this is not a yardstick to understand the person, whether he is a realist person or not. Siddhis are not yardstick. A person can be having Siddhis, but an idiot. A person can be knowledgeable, but no Siddhis. There is no trouble in this. There is no contradiction in this. So, this is what the meaning of these shlokas are. You see. Om Purnamada Purnamidam Purnat Purnamadachate Purnasya Purnamadaya Purnameva Vashishya.

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1: 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The titles are Roots of Martin Luther King, presented by Sri Shivaya Bodhinatha Velayatha Swami. Thank you. Om Namah Shivaya.
2: I'm not quite sure how long ago it was, but Gurudeva participated in the Martin Luther King holiday, Martin Luther King Day event in Hawaii, and there's a new one coming up, and so they've invited me, and so I was giving some thought. You know, I've never been to a Martin Luther King Day event, and I may have to speak, and so starting to think about it and doing a little research. So I thought I'd share some of my preliminary thoughts. So, Dr. King first encountered the teachings of Gandhi when he went to the theological seminary and was quite impressed, and then he even went to India, spent 5 weeks in India. I didn't realize that. In 1959, as a guest of the Prime Minister Nehru, in efforts to study and learn more about Gandhi's philosophy and techniques of nonviolence. On the India trip, King met with followers of Gandhi. During these discussions, he became more convinced than ever that nonviolent resistance was the most potent weapon available to oppressed people in their struggle for freedom. So, of course, we're all familiar with that general idea that Gandhi's principle of nonviolence, of course, is talking about nonviolence in a political setting, something we're not encountering today. We generally think of nonviolence or ahimsa just in the sense of a principle that we apply in our personal life, but it was taken up as a way of resisting, in other words, as an

eliminate discriminatory attitudes. The laws are gone, the laws against discrimination, but the attitudes of discrimination, of course, are still present in the world today. They haven't gone away, as we know, and those attitudes are dislike, distrust, and even hate of others based on religion, ethnicity, or nationality. And of course, as we know, watching the news these days, America is certainly disliked by a lot of people around the world. And a strong sense of dislike and hate exists in many peoples toward America, and of course that's a form of discrimination. People are discriminating against people in America based upon their nationality without giving much thought to anything more than that. So in a minute, we'll look at a Hindu principle which can deal with that problem as effectively as the principle of nonviolence was used to overturn discrimination laws. There's a Hindu principle that can be used to overturn discriminatory attitudes. But first, I thought it was interesting in my research. This print is very small. That, as we all know, the United States is receiving lots of immigrants from many countries, and the state of California is the favorite place. So there was lots of information on the web that I could find in just a few minutes, because the problem of discrimination, just by having an increase in pluralism, tends to lessen. In other words, when you have two groups only, it's easy for them to build up these attitudes. When you have 10 groups, it gets harder. When you have 50 groups, the rules change. You just don't have the kind of standoffs that you have when there's just a couple of groups. So I thought it was interesting. In California, there's 32 countries immigrants are coming from. 32 different countries. And these immigrants are speaking 50 different languages. 50 different languages. Imagine dealing with that. So I just thought I'd read the top 10, if I can read the print here. Of course, the first one, as we would guess, is Mexico, speaking Spanish. The second one, Philippines. Tagalog is the name of the language. Third one, Vietnam. It's the third most country for immigrants into California, Vietnam, speaking Vietnamese. After that, the People's Republic of China, where we have Mandarin Chinese. Then we have Iran, speaking Farsi. Korea, speaking Korean. El Salvador, Spanish. Taiwan, Mandarin Chinese. And we get India. They list the languages: Hindi, Bengali, Telugu, Marathi, Tamil, Urdu, Gujarati, Malayalam, Kannada, Oriya, Punjabi, Assamese, Kashmiri, and Sindhi. And 10th is Laos, speaking Laotian. So isn't that interesting? Such a diversity is coming into the country, and by itself helps reduce this problem of discrimination and dislike, because you get so many groups, you don't polarize or create strong feelings between just two or three groups. So, I'm sure you've all been asking yourself already, well, what is this other Hindu principle? So, as nonviolence was effective and as a form of protest against laws against discrimination, what is the Hindu principle which helps eliminate attitudes of discrimination? So it's the idea that everyone is divine.
every single

0: person is a divine being. And that this divinity is not conditional, meaning it exists no matter what. No matter what religion they belong to, they're divine. No matter what beliefs they hold, they're still a divine being. No matter how they act, if they do the most violent actions, does that make them not divine? No. They're still divine. Every single being on the planet is a divine being. So this is a very interesting point of view, because not everyone thinks that way. But certainly, if you look at everyone as a divine being and really see the divinity in them, you can't discriminate against them. You're just seeing something spiritual in them. You have no ability to discriminate against something spiritual. So it's one of the big differences when we hear President Bush talk about evil. You know, that always kind of gets to me, and I think, what an interesting point of view, and how different from the Hindu point of view. You know, Saddam Hussein is this great evil. President Bush does not consider Saddam Hussein a divine being. He doesn't think of him as a spiritual being. He doesn't think that the essence of Saddam Hussein is the same as the essence of me. No, he doesn't think that way, right? So therefore, it's easy to dislike Saddam Hussein and feel that, well, he's not a divine being. Therefore, what we do to him is different than what we do to people that act in a good way. But of course, that's not the Hindu perspective. You know, the Hindu perspective is, just because you act in an evil way doesn't change the fact that you're a divine being. If you act in a good way, if you act in an evil way, if you're nonviolent, if you're violent, that's your actions. It's not who you are in your essence. Your essence is always divine, no matter what you do, no matter what you believe. So isn't that a wonderful point of view? It's a great point of view to help eliminate discrimination. Because from that point of view, all you see is the divinity within everyone. So Gurudeva, of course, in working with the Vision Kauai group, stepped that principle down. We didn't say, well, Hindus believe in the divinity of all, and therefore, you know, this and that. No, of course, Gurudeva didn't reference Hindu scripture in working with the Vision Kauai group, but he referenced Hindu principles without calling them Hindu principles. So based upon this idea that each person is a divine person and therefore should be looked at with love and compassion, no matter what they do, no matter what ethnic group they're in, no matter what religion they are, he created the idea, one island, many peoples, all Kauaians, right? So it's saying the same thing, but in a secular way. One island, many peoples, all Kauaians. So it doesn't matter what ethnic group you're part of, doesn't matter what religion you're part of. We're all one group. We're all Kauaians, meaning we should treat each other, no matter what our ethnic group, no matter what our religion, in the same way. It doesn't matter. Everyone should be treated the same, with the same kindness and caring and helpful attitudes that we have toward anyone on the island. People we know on the island, we should have it toward people we don't know on the island, because they're all Kauaians. So, taking that step deeper, reading from Living with Shiva on Ahimsa, Gurudeva relates the two principles we're talking about. The principle of Ahimsa and the divinity of everyone in a very nice way. The rishis who revealed the principles of dharma or divine law in Hindu scripture knew full well the potential for human suffering and the path which could avert it. To them, a one spiritual power flowed in and through all things in the universe, animate and inanimate, conferring existence by its presence. To them, life was a coherent process, leading all souls without exception to enlightenment, and no violence could be carried to the higher reaches of that ascent. These rishis were mystics whose revelation disclosed a cosmos in which all beings exist in interlaced dependence. The whole is contained in the part, and the part in the whole. Based on this cognition, they taught a philosophy of non-difference of self and other, asserting that, in the final analysis, we are not separate from the world and its manifest forms, nor from the divine which shines forth in all things, all beings, all peoples. From this understanding of oneness arose the philosophical basis for the practice of non-injury and Hinduism's ancient commitment to it. We all know that Hindus, who are one-sixth of the human race today, believe in the existence of God everywhere as an all-pervasive, self-effulgent energy and consciousness. This basic belief creates the attitude of sublime tolerance and acceptance toward others. Even tolerance is insufficient to describe the compassion and reverence the Hindu holds for the intrinsic sacredness within all things. Therefore, the actions of all Hindus are rendered benign or ahimsa. One would not want to hurt something which one revered. On the other hand, when the fundamentalists of any religion teach an unrelenting duality based on good and evil, man and nature, or God and devil, this creates friends and enemies. This belief is a sacrilege to Hindus because they know that the attitudes which are the byproduct are totally dualistic. And for good to triumph over that which is alien or evil, it must kill out that which is considered to be evil. The Hindus look at nothing as intrinsically evil, even Saddam Hussein. No, I just added that. Even Osama bin Laden. No, doesn't say that either. The Hindus look at nothing as intrinsically evil. To him, the ground is sacred. The sky is sacred. The sun is sacred. His wife is a goddess. Her husband is a god. Their children are devas. Their home is a shrine. Life is a pilgrimage to mukti, or liberation from rebirth, which once attained is the end to reincarnation in a physical body. When on a holy pilgrimage, one would not want to hurt anyone along the way, knowing full well the experiences on this path are of one's own creation, though may be acted out through others. So that's a wonderful tying together of the two principles. You know, we can't hurt that which we revere. We can't hurt something we look at as divine. And it even takes it to the point of oneness, which is the next step in the process. In other words, the way I initially presented it was separate. In other words, we see the divine in each person. We look deeply enough. We see the soul nature, one's intrinsic nature, which is divine. It's within everyone. But as Gurudeva points out in this writing, everyone really isn't separate. Separateness only exists in the lower states of mind. When we look at it from a deeper perspective, from an inner perspective, from a higher state of consciousness, we only see a one spiritual force, a one divinity. And this is recognized in Vedanta in a nice way. They have a tradition. You may have seen some letters from Vedanta Swamis one to another. And when they start the letter, they don't say, "Dear Swami so-and-so." They never say that, right? How do you start the letter? You say, "To mine own self, beloved Atman." You're addressing the letter to yourself. You don't acknowledge that there's a separate person in that way of starting a letter. To mine own self, beloved self, to the one Atman. So you don't recognize a separateness. So, of course, that's what the teaching is based upon in its essence, is that we aren't separate. So if we hurt another person, we're only hurting ourselves. And if we help another person, we're only helping ourselves. There's only one divinity that permeates us all, and that's a perspective that we can have when we go deeply enough within ourselves. It's not just a concept. It can be a perspective, an experience that we hold. When we look out at other people, we don't see them as separate from us. We feel we're a one being, a one spiritual being. Looking through the Master Course lesson of the day, and the part for merging with Shiva, I thought I'd read from that and comment on it. It's about the high E sound. Within the quantum level of consciousness, there originates a vibration, a steady vibration that can be heard with the inner ear as a high-pitched E, as if a thousand Venus were playing, as if all the nerve currents in the astral body, physical body, and the body of the soul were singing in harmony. It is a divine combination of the Ida and Pingala tones blended together in the Shushumna. Each lineage of gurus has embedded within the psyche of tradition a certain combination of sounds that, listening to this mystic sound, holds all devotees close to their Satguru and all those who preceded him. It is also said that when one is in another birth, the sound is the same. This will eventually lead the aspirant back to his spiritual lineage. Listening to the nada, as it is called in Sanskrit, or nada nadi shakti, brings the threshold of bliss and shows that the balance of all karmas has been attained. Listening to the nada and tracing it into its source carries the seeker's awareness to the brink of the absolute. There are today mystical orders that do nothing but listen to the nada while looking at and enjoying the darshan of their guru's picture. Many sincere seekers wonder why they cannot hear E, the nada, during their meditation, whereas others not only hear it during meditation, but during the day, when talking, shopping, or just meandering through the garden. This is to say, it is there when awareness enters that area of the mind. The mind has to be made empty. That means resolving all unresolved conflicts within the subconscious. The striving to hear the nada will bring up unresolved issues. They may plague the conscious mind until resolved. At first you might disregard them and feel they will go away as abruptly as they came. But later, when they persist, and the major one is deception, yes, we can even deceive ourselves, we are inwardly forced to face up to, admit our secrets, and make amends. When deception goes, the nada comes. When the subconscious is heavy, the nada and the brilliant colors it radiates fade. So that's a very interesting point, and not necessarily cognized. So, said another way, when we seek in deep meditation to go in to pure awareness and the nada, which in the Shum language is called kayif and e-kayif. E-kayif is the nada. Sometimes we don't experience it. It's not there. So why do we think it's not there? We think our concentration is poor, or we're just not having a good day, or, you know, why isn't it there? So Gurudeva gives a beautiful answer. It's only there when the subconscious is free of conflicts and unresolved problems. What's preventing us from hearing it is what's in the subconscious. So we may not realize that at the time. We may think, well, it's just didn't get enough sleep last night. Whatever reason we attribute to it. But no, it's not that. It's that the subconscious can't have conflicts, unresolved issues in it. How do we know if something is a conflict or an unresolved issue? By the frequency we think about it. If we think about something once a month, it's not a conflict or an unresolved issue. Once every 10 years, definitely not a conflict or an unresolved issue. Once every 10 minutes, probably is. So we can tell by the frequency with which we think of something problematic if it's an unresolved conflict. We think about it often. The subconscious keeps throwing it up. Why does the subconscious keep throwing it up? So we can solve it. Subconscious is very smart. You know, it's not doing this for some unproductive reason. No, subconscious and the superconscious work together. So the subconscious is throwing it up to remind us it's there and that we should sort it out. So, isn't that a wonderful perspective, very useful perspective on why when we sit down to meditate, we don't go more deeply within? It's because we have unresolved conflicts in the subconscious. The subconscious doesn't have conflicts. We are within. The depth we're within varies, but we are within. We will be within if there's no subconscious conflicts. We can't not be within. It's like in, subconscious, and out. And if there's nothing in the subconscious, we're in. It's when the subconscious has these unresolved problems in it that we're stuck in the outer. But if there's nothing in the subconscious, then we're within. In one state of consciousness or another, we're not necessarily in the highest inner state of consciousness. But if the subconscious doesn't have conflicts, we are in an inner state of consciousness of one level or another. It's automatic. It's only the conflicts in the subconscious that keep us without. So, the challenge, of course, is to recognize that. Admit when we have a conflict, when there's some unresolved problem, and get rid of it. You know, writing it down in Mahavasanada Tantra is one of the most effective ways of getting rid of conflicts. Because usually they're just in our own mind. Being able to admit that we've made mistakes and that we're not perfect, but we're trying to do better, can get rid of conflicts. Sometimes a conflict is perpetuated because we feel so bad about ourselves having done something wrong and we can't get beyond that. Oh, I did that. Fortunately, not very many people know I did it, but if they did, oh, this would be terrible. I did this thing. And you know, it's stuck in our mind. That's a conflict. So how do we get beyond that? Well, writing it down may not do it if we don't have the right perspective toward it. And Gurudeva, of course, gives us the wonderful principle, life, the great experience. And the idea that whatever we've done wrong, we can take comfort in the fact that everybody else in the world has done that same thing wrong at some point in this life, a past life, or a future life. Because there's only one path. There's only one path of experience. We all make the same horrendous mistakes. So realizing that, you know, and realizing we're not different from anyone else. There's only one spiritual path and everyone's on the same path. It's just that we're not in the same place. But there's only a one path and we all go through the same experiences. We all make the same mistakes. We all express the instinctive nature one point or another. So if we have the perspective that, gee, I'm not different than anyone else, I'm not worse, which is the tendency to think, you know, gee, everyone else is so much better than I am because I did this. But when we realize we're the same as everyone else, then we can go beyond that problem because we realize, gee, everyone else is just like I am. I'm like everyone else. Let's write this thing down and move on. We've come across a way of looking at ourselves, a perspective of ourselves, which allows us to forgive ourselves, allows us to feel good about ourselves by realizing that everyone else did the same thing or will do the same thing. We all make the same mistakes. And the important thing is to learn from our mistakes, right? It's not to blame ourselves for them. It's not to ignore them. It's to learn something from it. If we learn enough from a mistake, we won't repeat that mistake again, right? We'll move on. Some of you may recall the example I give on this because it's the one that worked for me. The idea of trying to make a mistake only once. So it's like driving down a road, like our back driveway. There's certain holes in the road. You know, so if you're driving along at a certain speed and you drive into the hole, you bump, right? So everyone in the car bumps and feels a little unpleasant for a moment. So how many times are you going to allow the car to hit that hole in the road and bump? One time? 5 times? 10 times? You're going to keep doing it forever? It's a mistake, right? It's unpleasant to you. It's unpleasant to the other people in the car. So why not just do it once? Why not watch your actions carefully enough so that you're going along, you hit the hole, you bounce, and you say, gee, there's a hole in the road there. Next time I come through, and in fact, every time I come through, I'm going to remember there's a hole in the road. I'm not going to hit the hole in the road because there's no advantage to hitting the hole in the road. It's much more pleasant to miss the hole in the road. So a simple example, right? But it's the same principle can apply to more sophisticated behavior. If we do something and it doesn't work out right, we can think about it and say, gee, what did I do wrong? If I think about this correctly, I can avoid doing it wrong more than once. It'll only happen once. So that's the idea said in the Icha Kriya Jnana Shakti. Icha Kriya and Jnana Shakti idea that we act until we learn. Kriya is action, and eventually it's supposed to result in jnana, new knowledge. So we keep doing the same things until we learn something about them, and then we change our behavior. So to try and make a mistake only once, by being observant and being reflective, obviously is advantageous, right? Then we can move on to the next mistake and only make that one once. Then we can move on to the next mistake and only make that one once. Oh, if we only make a mistake once instead of 10, 20, 30 times, obviously, what are we doing? We're progressing on the spiritual path more quickly, right? You know, just we're progressing more quickly by just being observant and reflective and committed to the idea that there's no need to make any mistake more than once. Om Namah Shivaya.
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3: Devotees of the Lord, in Tiruvachakam of Saint Manika Vachaka, Tiruchadagam is the longest composition consisting of 100 stanzas, divided into 10 parts. We are in the third part, that's entitled Suttaruttal. At an earlier session, I had explained to you what this term means. Suttarivu is the knowledge which one obtains through sensory experiences. Therefore, it is sensory knowledge. It is sensory awareness. It is the sensory accumulation of skills. And this is Suttarivu. And Suttarivu, therefore, is based upon one's possession of all mental faculties which have been classified. Suttarivu is the knowledge one derives by the use of senses and sensory instruments. And therefore, it refers to the accumulation of knowledge based upon sensory experience. And by what you see, what you hear, what you feel, what you learn by way of reading, what you learn by way of listening. So, enormous amount of knowledge is possible by the use of these senses, and that is all called Suttarivu. But that Suttarivu will not help you in the matter of understanding God, in the matter of learning about God, in the matter of experiencing God. In fact, this could be a handicap, this could be a hindrance. All knowledge, according to our saints, in fact, is a hindrance in order to understand and experience God. Because the moment you want to enter into the area and make a honest attempt to try and experience God, comes before you with a bang, all the knowledge that you have acquired on the subject. It may be through the Vedas, through the Upanishads, through the Puranas, through the Agamas, through Bible, through Quran, through call whatever literature that you have with regard to religion and spirituality that you have learned and mastered, and all that stands before you, and you like to put God in the framework of the learning that you have done. When you try to put God in the framework of learning that you have done, you're trying to bring Him within your mind. You're trying to bring Him within your reason. You're trying to bring Him within your logical language and philosophy. But you know that it is not possible. You know that God is beyond language, logic, reason or philosophy. And therefore, it is not how you understand or experience God. And you have to, in fact, give up the kind of knowledge that you have had, that you have derived over your experience, and go in for a new kind of experience, which will give you a new kind of knowledge. Unarvariya meyjnanam. That's what Sekriya Brahman said, talking of the knowledge and the experience, which is little Trinyana Sambandar derived when he had the holy milk of the mother given to him in his mouth. This holy milk of the mother is beautifully mixed with the knowledge, and that knowledge spread into the whole body and the being of Saint Trinyana Sambandar as Meijnanam, as Kalajnanam, as Sivajnanam, and so on. Now, Sekhar Abhirman beautifully explains the meaning and the significance of each one of these kinds of knowledge. All this is expressed in language, no doubt, but it transcends language. Nevertheless, Sekhar uses these words most appropriately and explains how Saint Trinyana Sambandar derived all that kind of knowledge by tasting and drinking of the milk of the Holy Mother, the milk of knowledge of the Holy Mother, at Sirhari, when he was hardly 3. So, you see, he said the saint acquired all the knowledge that is to be learnt in this world, which we call Kalajnanam. And all the knowledge which is to be learnt in this world, which is called Sivajnanam. Sivajnanam is the knowledge relating to Shiva, his greatness, his powers, his might, the way in which he could be approached, the paths to approach him, the kind of benefit you will derive by adopting those various paths, and so on. All this is Sivajnanam, that you learn from teachers, from Acharyas, from Jnanacharyas, from the texts, from the holy Agamas, and so on. He did all that at one stroke when he drank of the milk of the Holy Mother. But more than anything else, he learned of the bliss of Unarvariya Meignanam. This is Meignanam. This is the experience of bliss, beatitude, knowledge, and grace of the Lord. This is beyond the ken of your reasoning faculties, and in fact is beyond the ken of even your feelings. So he derived all that. That's what he says. And that is the knowledge which is most important. Unarvu ariya meignanam. And you'll all ask, what is this? And we like to know what it is. There's an extraordinary curiosity as to understanding the meaning of this word, or this expression, Unarvariya Meignanam. And so Sacred Abhiruman knows that we are in difficulty, and he seeks to and he proceeds to explain the meaning of Unarvariya Meignanam in the most simple terms possible, so that we can understand it without any difficulty, without any doubt whatsoever. He says, Epporulayum Akuvan ஈசனே என்ற உணர்வும், அப்பொருள் ஆளுடையார் அடியார் தாம் என்ற அறிவும். So these two sentences are most significant. எப்பொருளையும் ஆக்குவான் ஈசனே என்ற உணர்வும். 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He it is who gives meaning. He it is who gives significance. He it is who makes the thing that it is. And eppurulayum aakkuvan eesane endra unarvu. It is transcendental knowledge. It is the knowledge which is beyond reason and logic. It is experienced in the depth of one's heart. It is not a part of our mental or intellectual faculty. And therefore he experienced it as knowledge in the depth of his heart. Adu unarvu. So unarvariya meignanam means epporulayum aakkuvan eesane endra unarvu. Apporul adiyar aaludaiyar தம் அடியார் என்ற அறிவு. யூ சி, தி வேர்ட் எப்பொருளையும் ஆக்குவான் இஸ் இம்பார்ட்டன்ட். ஆக்குவான் மீன்ஸ் நார்மலி வி திங்க் மேக்ஸ். ஆல் திங்ஸ் ஆர் டிபெண்டன்ட் அப்பான் ஹிம். ஆல் திங்ஸ் ஹாவ் தர் மீனிங் பிகாஸ் ஆஃப் ஹிம். விதவுட் ஹிம் தெர் இஸ் நோ மீனிங். விதவுட் ஹிம் தெர் இஸ் நோ சிக்னிஃபிகன்ஸ். விதவுட் ஹிம் தே ஜஸ்ட் டூ நாட் எக்ஸிஸ்ட். So this is the significance of the word akudal. God makes us. God puts the soul into the body, and the body is what we are born into. And this, we grow through this body. We grow through the experiences that we encounter through this body. Whether it is a pleasant experience or a sad experience, it is this experience through which we grow. And we go step by step into the path of spirituality by using the body and its instruments and the internal instruments like mind, intellect and chittam and so on. Now, this is how the body helps the soul to grow. Body itself is inert, is lifeless, but something called life, which is the soul, has entered the body thanks to the grace of God and has housed itself temporarily for a short sojourn in order to experience the results of the karma which it had performed in its previous births. And in the process it grows. And so at a time when God decides, niyati kalam, he decides, the soul gets out of this body. But during the time when the soul is in the body, it is he who helps the soul to grow. Now he helps it to grow by making it fulfill its duties. The duty is to experience the result of its karma. The duty also is to understand that it is the karma that it is discharging. The duty is That is for the soul to understand also and to appreciate that God is with it all along, giving it the protection, giving it the care, and God has taken it into custody. And it is because of that care and custody that it is enabled to fulfill the karma which has been enjoined upon it during this birth. Therefore, the soul grows by learning all these things. As it learns, it matures. It matures into a level at which it knows, or it begins to know that all is not within its capacity. Its capacity, in fact, is limited. There is tremendous freedom which it has, but the freedom to do things has to be used in such a way that it realizes that God is the ultimate arbiter of its destiny, and therefore it is God to which all our senses, all our body's instruments must be devoted in the performance of its various duties. And therefore that's an understanding which it begins to have as a result of its maturity. Akudal, therefore, means all these things. Now, at a particular stage, when the soul through the body looks at the world, looks at all its experiences, it begins to understand that it has to adopt a certain life in order to fulfill its duties by the God. And in order, it understands that these duties have to be fulfilled in terms of its responsibilities towards oneself, towards the family, towards the society, towards the people, towards all the suffering, to gods, to the forefathers, to its parents who are responsible in bringing about its existence in a way. All these duties are enjoined upon it. It begins to learn and it begins to perform these duties most assiduously. And that is dharma. That is aram. That is dharma. That God therefore enjoins upon the soul through using this body to fulfill its duties by dharma. According to dharma, according to aram. So God makes the soul also therefore to accept that situation when it can survive, when it can grow only by taking part in the world of dharma. One cannot isolate himself from dharma. Dharma or aram is all extensive. It is coterminous with the universe. It is coterminous with spirituality. You grow in spirituality by performing those things which come within the ambit of dharma. God has to ensure that. And God ensures it in some way or the other. There may be a temporary derelictions from duty, but you are brought back into the fold of dharma by God by means of the experiences that he enjoins upon you, which makes you understand that ultimately you have to go according to dharma. And therefore, you see, all these things happen. Idella eppurulayum aakkuvan eesane ingra definition ella neenga eduthukonada. And then what happens is then it knows out of this dharma, it knows that it has come out to exercise its freedom in a larger context. And this exercise of freedom in a larger context is to accept simply the fact that it is nothing more than a servant, a slave, a tool of God. By making itself a slave of God, it experiences its utmost freedom. It experiences its utmost independence. And it now knows that all is due to God. And nothing is outside God. And all, and its very survival, its growth, all are dependent upon its understanding that it is God who does everything and it is itself nothing more than an instrument. Idella eppurulayum aakkuvan eesane endra unarvu. This is what it is. Now, you see, in this poem, in this stanza, this is very important. This introduction is very important because the saint here talks of two different situations.
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0: Brahma Shiva. Dear listeners of Shaivam.org, the next program is Veda Introductory, presented by Sri Gopala Krishna Narayanan. Thank you. Om Namah Shivaya.
1: Most respected, dear family members, my pranams to you. So many people in India, many Indians used to say that there is nothing like what we say Indian scientific heritage. Ancient Indians have not discovered or invented anything. Some people used to say everything what is told in the modern science has been here in our Vedas. Some other people say there is not much Indian heritage. We cannot say that there are so many Indian heritage, scientific heritage. But there may be something like Pythagoras theorem or something connected with Vedic geometry or something like Vedic mathematics. So you can see three category of people. One group telling that everything existed in India. Another group telling that nothing existed in India. And a third group telling that there was something, but not the so-called science and technology. What I want to convey you in this small speech is that all the three viewpoints are wrong. There were excellent discoveries and inventions made by Indians, but it does not mean that everything is available in Vedas or ancient India. So when we have to understand, or when we are trying to understand Indian scientific heritage, first thing what we should understand is about Indian scientific temper. Many people say scientific temper means that approach, attitude, vision, viewpoint that is created or that is maintained in our mind, that everything can be answered using modern science. Everything cannot be answered using modern science. Many of the feelings that we have got, many of the mental emotions cannot be answered using science. Maybe we can say, I am getting angry because of the particular hormones generated in my brain or in my body. But the answer is yet to be explained, that when such and such hormone is coming, why that hormone is coming? And when such and such hormone is coming, why it is reflected as anger in my body? So you can see that hormone is formed so that anger is formed. Hormone is formed, that is why you are feeling happy. Hormone is formed, that is why you are feeling one type of fear. So these are all the things, the fear, the anger, the happiness, the consolation, and the contentment, respect. These are all the things which we cannot explain, which we cannot measure, which we cannot analyze systematically using modern science. So in our Vedas, particularly 4th chapter of Yajurveda, 11th stanza, it is told, 11th mantra, it is told that vidyam cha avidyam cha yastat veda ubayam saha avidyaya mrityam tirtva vidyaya mrityam asmati. There are two types of knowledge: eternal, experiential, spiritual knowledge, known as vidya; external, experimentable, scientific knowledge, known as avidya. So use the scientific knowledge, use the avidya for solving our day-to-day problems in the life. Avidyaya amrityam tirtva vidyaya amritam ashnute. Use the spiritual knowledge for attaining permanent shanti, permanent peace. And just before chanting this mantra, another mantra is given in the 40th chapter of Yajurveda. 40th chapter is known as Ishavasyopanishad. In that Ishavasyopanishad, it is told that Andam tama pravishanti ye avidyam upasate tato bhuya ivadetamo yavu vidyayam ritaha. Those who are thinking that the science can solve all human problems, they are leading themselves into blinding darkness. Andam tamaha, the darkness through which you cannot see anything. Andam tamaha pravishanti, te pravishanti. E avidyam upasate, those who are thinking that science can solve all the problems. Tato bhuya, the same thing will be happening. Yavo vidyayam ridaha, those who are thinking that the spirituality can solve all the human problems. Both of these group of the people will be leading themselves into blinding darkness. So that I think it is the perfect scientific temper. This existed in India right from the beginning because it is present in the Vedas. And this approach, I think it has been accepted mainly by majority of the thinkers, scholars and scientists world over, including Albert Einstein, Robert Oppenheimer, Robert Hoyle, and many senior thinkers and politicians like Gorbachev also. So the first vision India has got is that there are experiential knowledge and experimental knowledge. And whenever you are telling that we have to forward ourselves, march forward by ourselves, it is told that four points are to be kept in the mind. First point is Shastram Pramanam. Shastram Pramanam, you have to analyze everything based on the science. Shastram has got another meaning. The one which is guiding you, which is motivating you, which is instructing you, which is showing you the pathway, that is what is known as Shastram. Shastram Pramanam, you have to analyze whether it is Achara, Vichara, Sankalpa or anything using science. Shastram Pramanam is the message given by Lord Krishna in Bhagavad Gita. Aptavakyam Pramanam, if Shastram is not available, then take the opinion of scholars. Aptavakyam Pramanam is given in Dharma Shastra. Then comes Pratyaksham Pramanam, Nyaya Shastra. Whatever you are seeing, only that you should believe. So Shastram Pramanam, Aptavakyam Pramanam, Pratyaksham Pramanam. Then comes Anumanam Pramanam in Upaveda, particularly in Ayurveda. After getting all the data, you have to do the guessing. You have to do the extrapolation or interpolation, or you have to estimate, evaluate systematically. Anumanam. These are the four points. Even the modern science take it for analyzing the modern knowledge. And after this four knowledge, remember that Sakshat Anubhavair Drishto Na Shruto Na Gurudarshita Lokanam Upakaraya Etat Sarvam Pradarshitam. All the knowledge is submitted to the world, to the people, based on Anubhavair Yukto, Sakshat Anubhavair Yukto. These are all submitted to the people not by mere imagination, but understood through the experiential knowledge. Na Shruto, it is not heard from somewhere. Na Gurudarshita, it is not taken as though the teachers have told us like this. Na Gurudarshita. But these are all presented for Lokanam Upakaraya Edad Sarvam Pradarshinam. For the benefit of the people, all these are submitted. And whenever it is told like that, nowhere in our heritage it is mentioned that you have to take everything as such. No. ஆச்சாரியாத் பாதமாதத்தே பாதம் சிஷ்யஸ்வமேதயா பாதம் சபிரம்மச்சாரிபிய சேஷம் கலக்ரமேணச்ச. எக்ஸலன்ட் மெசேஜ். ஈவன் அடாப்டட் இன் த 21st செஞ்சுரி, இட் கேன் பி அடாப்டட் ஈவன் இன் த 40th ஆர் 50th செஞ்சுரி ஏடி 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will be getting from the teachers. Padam shishya swamedhaya, make one quarter by yourself, or whatever is needed in your life for which only one quarter you have to make by yourself. Only you can make one quarter. Padam sa brahmacharibhya, the third quarter you have to make or you will be getting from the surroundings, from others, colleagues, friends, from TV, from radio, from newspaper, from weekly, from monthly, and so on. Shesham kalakramena cha, the last quarter you will be getting only during the process of living. The last quarter you have to acquire when you are marching forward in your life. So remember, acharyat padamadatte பாதம் சிஷ்யஸ்வமேதயா பாதம் சப்ரம்மச்சாரிப்யா சேஷம் காலக்ரமேணச்ச. Nowhere in our heritage it is told that you have to blindly follow the Vedas, you have to blindly follow the Ramayana, you have to blindly follow your guru, you have to blindly follow whatever is told by our forefathers. Take only one quarter and make by yourself one quarter. The third quarter from the surroundings and from the colleagues, and the last quarter during the process of living. What is meant by during the process of living? By addition, deletion, modification, and correction. You add from wheresoever good knowledge available. Ano badraha kradavo yanto vishvadaha. Let noble thoughts come towards us from all over the world. From all over the world, let the noble thoughts come towards us. They never said, let noble thoughts come towards us only from Vedas. Our forefathers never said that one, let noble thoughts come towards us only from Vedavyasa. They never said. And they never said, let noble thoughts come towards us only from India. That also they did not say. Ano badraha kratavo yantu vishwadaha. So you have to add. Some of the things you have to delete. Brahma va, Brahma jo va, ko va, yo va, satyam, satyam ityeva satyam. Whether it is told by Lord Brahma or the father of Lord Brahma, let it be anybody, let it be from wheresoever. You have to take if and only if it is truth, fact and essence. Satyam, satyam ityeva satyam. What is satyam? Satyam means truth. Satya means fact. Satya means essence. If and only if it is truth, then only you take it. So addition, deletion. Some of the things you have to modify. How to modify all these things? Nagagrandhanena sarvam karshnayasam vijnadam karshnayasam ityeva satyam. In Chandokya Upanishad it is told that if something is told about a nail cutter. Nail cutter means the cutter used for cutting the nails. Nagakrindanena sarvam karshnayasam vijnatam. If somewhere it is mentioned that nail cutter is available, it means that the technology for making nail cutter was available at that period. The metallurgical knowledge existed during the period when this particular nail cutter was made, and people knew that the metallic ores and minerals were known to the people. That is the reason why they could extract the metal from the minerals and ores. They could know how to refine the metal. They knew how to make the mold for making the nail cutter. And also they know pretty well, or they knew pretty well, that the temperature for the metallurgical process could also be generated. If nail cutter is made of iron, it means that iron minerals and ores were known. It means that heating and melting these metal at 1140 degrees centigrade was known. And there existed a mold which will not melt or burn off when this molten iron is put. That was known. And the mold needed for making the nail cutter and making technology existed there. So this is addition, deletion, modification and correction. Wherever something is going wrong, you have to accept it that it is wrong, then reject it. You need not follow if it is wrong. Tadasya kupoyam idi bruvana kapurusha kshaarajalam pibadi. Telling that this well is dug by my father, this particular well which contains water now, this dug by my father long, long ago, I still take water from that well because I want to show respect to my father by drinking water from that well. Even though it is salt water, I will continue to drink that. That approach is wrong. Ayam kubaha tadasya iti bruvana ka purishaha charajalam pibadi. Telling that this well is dug by my father, which man will be taking salt water from that if contains only salt water? So if father has done something wrong, your mother has done something wrong, or if your guru has done something wrong,

the belief that only what they said is correct, only whatever they know that is correct, only whatever they approve that is correct, only whatever their leaders say that is correct, all other things are superstition according to them. So this itself is the superstition. This itself is the non-scientific temper. It is against the scientific temper if somebody tells only what I know is correct, only what I follow is correct, only what I approve is correct, only what my leader tells only that is correct. That is the solid proof that that fellow does not have any scientific temper. So here we say, take one quarter from the Acharya. And remember, the definition of Acharya is Achinodija Shastrarthan Shishyan Sadhayate Sudhi Swayam Acharati Chaiva Saha Acharya Iti Smrita. Those who know the scientific meaning of that particular concept, Achinodija Shastrarthan, those who know the scientific meaning of that, Shishyan Sadhayate Sudhi, those who can teach the student the simplest possible way, giving examples. Shishyan Sadhayate Sudhi Swayam Acharati Chaiva. Whatever messages are given, the teacher is expected to practice in their life, in his life or in their life. Saha Acharya Iti Smrita. So the definition of the teacher is so clearly given here. From that teacher you have to take Acharya Atpadamadatte. So it is very clearly given here what is meant by science and what is meant by scientific temper. Parikshayastu ghalu prayojanam pradivatti jnanam. You are expected to conduct experiment continuously. Otherwise, you will end up in superstition. In Bhagavad Gita, Lord Krishna has told, jnanam vijnana sahidam yatnyatva mukshyate ashubhat. Even the pure spiritual knowledge, you are expected to understand through the scientific knowledge. Jnanam, spiritual knowledge. Vijnana sahidam. Vijnana means scientific knowledge. Yad jnatva, after knowing the spiritual knowledge through scientific knowledge, you will get rid of superstition. Mokshyate ashubhad. So for getting rid of the superstition, you are expected to analyze even the spiritual knowledge through science. So our scientific temper was so nice. And remember that science and spirituality went hand in hand. Only in Europe and other places the scientists were killed for putting forth the hypothesis and the theorems and other things that earth is spherical, earth rotates around the sun. For that type of discovery, people were even butchered. That is the so-called scientific temper in the West. But in India, you can see, those who have written Ayurvedic book, those who have written Yantra Sarvasva, you know Yantra Sarvasva written by Bharadwaja Maharshi, the 40th chapter of Yantra Sarvasva explains Desha Deshandaram Yaddat Loga Logandaram Tada Dvipa Dvipandaram Chaivayo Ambare Gandhu Varhati Savimanaiti Prokta Gheda Shastra Vidambaraihi. For going from one place to another place, from one island to another island, from one loka to another loka, whichever vehicle is used, Yo Ambare Gandhu Marhati, the vehicle which should fly through the sky, Savimana iti prokta, that is what is known as Vimana. So Bharadwaja, who has written Yantra Sarvasva, is known as Bharadwaja Maharshi. Ayurveda is written by Charaka Maharshi and Sushruta Maharshi. So those who have written scientific books are also known as Maharshis. And those who have written Vedas, Vyasa Maharshi, Valmiki Maharshi, and you can see so many others, Vishwamitra Maharshi, Kanva Maharshi, and those who have written science books and spiritual books, they are named in the same way. And the literature written on the science and spirituality are also known in the same way. Rigveda Samhita, that's a spiritual book.

0: 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Ayurveda has got its subsidiary, Atharva Veda has got its subsidiary known as Ayurveda and Sthapatya Veda. So you can see Rigveda has got economics, Yajurveda has got science of archery, Samaveda has got science of music, Gandharva Veda, Atharva Veda has got Ayurveda subsidiary. So this science and spirituality existed here together. That is the concept of modern world also. This concept existed in India from time immemorial. Almost all the Indian acharyas, if you are analyzing, you can see that there will be the scientific concept in that and also the spiritual concept in that. Without spirituality, no science existed in India. Without science, no spirituality existed in India. That is why Albert Einstein said, the science without spirituality, it is blind, and spirituality without science is lame. He used the word religion, I changed it to spirituality. Because religion may be Semitic religion, means it is against science. But here you can see science without spirituality and spirituality without science. They cannot exist in the 21st century. We strictly followed all these things. So when I tell you that you have to chant mantra, mantra chanting has got a neuro-linguistic effect and mantra is spiritual in nature. If you are praying, it has got psycho-linguistic effect and prayer is a spiritual activity. And if you are performing Ganapati Homa, Gana Homa, it is a spiritual activity, but the smoke coming from that, the smoke from the coconut husk, it has got sulfur dioxide. And the smoke from the coconut shell, it has got phenols. The smoke from the coconut kernel, it has got pyrazines. All the three are enough to kill any bacteria present in your home if you are performing a Ganapati Homa in your home. And similarly, if somebody is blessing, putting their right hand on your head, every blessing changes the brain chemistry. So blessing is spiritual in nature. At the same time, it has got a scientific concept also. Matra Devo Bhava, Pitru Devo Bhava, Acharya Devo Bhava, Atithi Devo Bhava. You know that mother is nothing but a woman, but you are giving divinity to your mother. So the relation is divine relation. Your father is an ordinary human being, but we put divinity in him. Pitru Devo Bhava. Our motherland India is only a piece of land. But we put a divinity on that, that we call Bharata, Bhumi, then Matra Bhumi, Pitra Bhumi, Punya Bhumi, Yajna Bhumi, Karma Bhumi, Jnana Bhumi, and so on. So, in India, science and spirituality existed together. Not science and religion existed together. In India, there was no religion at all. In India, it is only spirituality. The Christian religion is founded by Jesus Christ. Islam by Prophet Muhammad. But Hindu Dharma, not a single person. Thousands of rishis for the last many thousands of years, written many thousands of books in thousands of subjects, and gave to us and told Vimrsyeta Tasheshena Yadayachasita Thakur. Whatever you feel worth it, take it. Otherwise, forget about it. So this scientific temper existed in India. And this we will be continuing for 3 or 4 classes also. All these messages will be available in YouTube. I request you to spread the messages from the YouTube to everyone. With these words, I would like to express my deep gratitude to you. Spread the message scientifically, logically, and rationally. Let all Indians and those who respect India learn that, understand that, and spread that. It is your bounded duty to spread with a rational, logical, and scientific background. All the messages existed in India. Wherever superstitions are existed, remove it. Nobody will be going to punish you, because we are an open society. We were an open society. Anybody can question anything. And if and only if you want to approve, you approve. Even if you want to criticize something, study thoroughly, then only criticize. Without studying, never criticize anything. If you do not know the subject, keep away from the subject. And don't think that when you have your PhD, don't think that when you have got your IAS or your MBBS MD or MTech, that does not give you the permission to criticize a subject which you do not know. If and only if you know, you criticize it. Or otherwise, if you want to approve it or reject it, then also study it, then only approve it. Blindly don't do it. Don't say that everything existed in Vedas. Don't say that nothing existed in India. Don't say that only Zero and Pythagoras theorem existed in India. All the three concepts are wrong. So many knowledge, which we will be analyzing shortly within 2 or 3 days, they were available here. Study it thoroughly, spread the message. I repeat the word scientifically, logically, and rationally. Thank you very much. My pranams to you.
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2: 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Thank you. 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
3: Dukhiteshu Karunam. On the living being which are experiencing sorrow, there you have to have this Karuna. Karuna is a compassion. Now, first you have to have love. Second, compassion. Third, Punyatmakeshu Muditam. On the Punyatmas, on the people who are doing good deeds, there you have to have the feeling of happiness. And apunyatmakesha upeksham. And on the living beings which are doing adharma karyas, sinful deeds, you have to do this feeling called upeksha. Upeksha is not minding it. Careless state, careless attitude. You should not have any kind of relationship with that person. That is what is explained here. It is not that I am doing the maitri, the friendliness, the love for, I am feeling love for this person who is doing, who is happy. I am feeling compassion for the person who is sad. I am feeling the mudita, happiness for person who is doing good job. But I am not caring. There is no feeling there. The careless attitude is the feeling you have to practice. On the apunya, on the adharma, on the sinful people. Evam asya bhavayatah shuklo dharma upajayate. What will happen if I do this kind of feeling, if I have this kind of bhavana? Shuklo dharma. White dharma. Dharma means this nature, white characteristics, white nature. What is this white nature? Shukla, Rakta, then Kapita. These are three colors which we saw. White, black and red. White is for Sattva. Red is for Rajas. Black is for Tamas. Therefore, this Shuklo Dharma, this Sattvic quality will be gained by the Chitta. The Chitta will become Sattvic. Tatascha chittam prasidati prasannam ekagram siddhipadam lavate. And because of that sattvika quality, the mind will become happy, peaceful. And when the mind is happy, peaceful, then it is gaining that single pointedness. And later it becomes established in that single pointedness. So, sutu, this is the method you have to practice. Prachad. And if you are not able to do that kind of practice, there is other methods also which are prescribed. Prachardana vidharana bhyam va pranasya. Prachardana vidharana bhyam va pranasya. Prachardana vidharana bhyam va pranasya. Prachardana vidharana bhyam va pranasya. So, by doing this prachardana and vidharana of prana, you can control the mind. Prachardana, by throwing the air outside. Vidharana, by holding on to the air inside or outside. You can do this prana. Here, this is the sutra which teaches you about the pranayama. Pranayama which you see in the other books. This is the sutra which teaches you. How? Prachardana koshtasya vayoho nasika putabhyam yatna prayatna visheshat vamanam prachardanam. 2414. This is the method of prana. Pranayama they have to do like this. 2414. This is the method. This is the count. First you have to start with two outbreaths. Holding on to it for 4 seconds, 2 seconds you hold it, you release your prana, exhale, 4 seconds you maintain that state of exhalation, 1 second you inhale, hold it for 4 seconds. Then you have to increase it to 32, 64, 16, 64. This is the maximum limit you can do this prana. When you are able to hold on to this many seconds of prana, 32, 64, these are the matras or seconds you have to maintain. 32, 64, 16 and 64. Then, after that, the 64 is what is called as the kumbhaka. Kumbhaka is of two types. See, pranayama, when they do it with this kumbhaka. Even when they start the pranayama, they start with kumbhaka. Pranayama, when you are starting, you should never do kumbhaka. Never. As in N-E-V-E-R. Never. Because kumbhaka is for a person who is able to control his prana in a proper way, who is able to position his body in a proper way. Otherwise, the prana will be troubled. Prana is energy. Qi they call in Chinese. These are the energies. So, this energy, if you are not able to guide it properly, it will get blocked in some portion or other. Then you will have more problems. Already we have enough problems. We will have more than enough problems to handle. So this kumbhaka, first day, see, pranayama itself is not necessary, first of all, because pranayama without a proper guide is dangerous. Even this hatha yoga which people do, it is very dangerous. It is not that simple that you are practicing some asana and then it is. See, people who practice this asana, see asana, they say asana, if I practice asana, I'll be devoid of all the disease, etc. It's all some confused ideas. People who call themselves yogi, who are practicing, I'm talking about nowadays, who are practicing yoga for so many hours together, they have so many problems, physical, psychological, all types of. They, to do yoga, have to eat some medicine. Or, after doing yoga, for sleeping, they have to take some pill. If your yoga is good enough for all the disease, they'll, what are the disease you can treat with this yoga? They'll start from smallest flu to AIDS. All disease, they'll name. This disease, there is a yoga asana. For that disease, there is a yoga asana. It is not like that. So all the through asanas, it is not that you can treat all the disease through asanas. If it is that, then why do these yogis resort to the pills? So it is not. Yoga is a method to keep the body in a flexible position, etc. That is good. Maybe if you do it properly, with a proper guide, with a proper guru, with a proper food habit, etc., your yoga will help. Because it is more than your psychological balance than your physiological balance. If you are able to concentrate, if you are able to meditate, there is no disease possible in your body. But even otherwise, what we saw, if your person is able to meditate, if the person is able to do the sakshatkara of Ishvara, then he will not have disease. There, what did we say? We saw that the person will not be troubled by the disease. It is not he will not have a disease. He will not be troubled by this. There are two different states I already explained. Having the disease and being troubled by the disease. So, the disease may be there, but I am not troubled by it. That is the state we are talking about when you are doing this, practicing samadhi, etc. So here, prachardana vidharanabhyam va pranasya is a good means to do this pranayama, to control the mind. That is true. Because mind and prana are the thought functions, and the prana, they start from same place. This is what is explained in all the Upanishads. They start from the same place. Therefore, when you control one, the other is automatically controlled. And since prana is also a vritti, without a thought function, prana also will not be able to rise. Therefore, that also has to be controlled. So, controlling of pranayama, first you do, for control of prana, you do through pranayama. Or you control the mind by which you automatically gain pranayama. This pranayama need not be practiced. It is a state which is automatically gained. When you are able to control the mind, this pranayama happens automatically. They say, Patanjali Yoga, I said, when I started this introduction, I said, Patanjali Yoga, they will say all the Hatha Yoga techniques as Patanjali Yoga techniques. It's not right. And another thing, all the chakra techniques as Patanjali Yoga techniques, they will say again. When you do this pranayama, your Kundalini Chakra will start. The energy from the Kundalini Chakra will rise up, they will say. So this Kundalini Chakra, these kind of things are also not there explained in this Patanjali. So these are all bhavanas which you have to, these are the meditations which you have to do. See, this Kundalini Chakra, it is not necessary that you have to do bhavana, you have to do meditation to do this, rise it from one state to another state. It is easy, this chakra, it goes to the third state, up till the third state, without any effort, for even for a person who is doing exercise regularly. If a person is doing some physical exercise or a mental exercise, the Kundalini Chakra automatically arises. It goes to the third state. There is no need for any of these practice to be done. So, This is what is necessary. This understanding of these kind of things is what is necessary, because it is said prachardhanidharanabhyam va pranasya. Because it is said there, it is not necessary that you need to practice it, because normally whoever starts these asanas, they will start with pranayama immediately, even before gaining superior hand over an asana. They will start with pranayama. Now they start with a pranayama called Nadi Shuddhi Pranayama. Nadi Shuddhi Pranayama means a cycle of inhalation and exhalation. You have to inhale through one nostril, exhale through the other, and inhale through the same nostril and exhale through the other. One, first left nostril, then right nostril, right nostril, left nostril. This is one cycle of pranayama. This is called Nadi Shuddhi Pranayama. This should be done until your body, see, this, the limit is your body should not, you should have to release all the air inside, and you have to fill the air through your lungs totally. The body should not tremor, the body should not tremble. So that is the state till which you have to do this. Exhaling on inhaling. This is what is said in the pranayama technique. Now people do. They are just said this. They are just told this. You have to fill in your lungs or totally remove all the air from their lungs. They will start like that. Now this is going to cause trouble, then creating peace in the mind. So we understand what these kind of pranayamas are. We are not understanding this to practice it. We are understanding it to know it. That's all. Because when you control the mind, this pranayama is going to happen automatically. Why should you be bothered about these kind of things? I am not talking from the standpoint of Vedanta. I am talking from the standpoint of yoga only. Even from the yoga, there is no necessity for these kind of pranayamas. Koshtyasya vayoho nasika putabhyam prayatna visheshad vavanam prachardhanam. What is prachardhanam? What is this prachardhanam? Prachardhanam means exhaling. Exhaling what? The air, the breath, koshtyasya, which is there in the lung, that vayoho, that air in the lung, nasika putabhyam, through the nostrils you have to exhale by prayatna vishesha, by effort. Normally that is what you are doing, but putting on an effort to release this is pranayama. You, by effort, by making a strong effort to breathe, you concentrate on the breath, and that is what is pranayama is all about. You concentrating on the breath. Even otherwise, just concentrate on the breath, where how the breathing is happening. That itself will control the mind. You don't need to do the pranayama proper. So then vidharanam, what is vidharanam? Pranayamaha. Vidharanam is not just inhaling, it is also the kumbhaka and the inhaling. Rechaka, puraka, kumbhaka, these are the three terms which we need to know about the pranayama. So rechaka is the exhaling. You throw the air from the lungs outside. That is rechaka. Puraka is inhaling. You fill in the lungs. That is puraka. Kumbhaka is holding on. There are two types of kumbhaka there. One is antakumbhaka. The other is bahikumbhaka. Bahya kumbhaka, antakumbhaka. When you, after filling the lungs, after doing the rechaka, or after doing the puraka, hold on to the air inside the lungs, that is called antakumbhaka. Holding on the air inside the lungs is antakumbhaka. When after you exhale, when you are holding on to that non-air state inside the body, that is called bahikumbhaka. You are holding the air externally. So first you have to release the air, which is two matras, 2 seconds. Then you have to do bahikumbhaka, 4 seconds. Then you have to inhale 1 second, then you have to again hold on to the air for 4 seconds. Preliminary practice of this pranayama. This is pranayama. And there are, as I told, there are different kinds of pranayama in this also. So, we'll not be bothered about that. Vishayavativa pravartirutpanna manasasthiti nibandhani. Utpanna manasasthiti nibandhani. We'll see this tomorrow. Om Purnamadah Purnamidam Purnat Purnamudachyate. Purnasya Purnamadaya Purnamevavashyate. Om Shanti Shanti Shanti.
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1: 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The title is Prashna Upanishads, presented by Swami Jyotir Mayananda. Thank you. Om Namah Shivaya.
2: With that, I would like to open the floor to questions and answers. Any question is welcome by Gurudev. If you have a question, please raise your hand and we will bring you the mic. Please be sure to speak into it loud and clear. Anupam will assist in bringing you the mic. And for the benefit of all our online viewers, please do speak clearly when you ask a question. Questions do not necessarily have to pertain to tonight's lecture.
3: Gurudev, thank you for your guidance and your continued love and wisdom. You mentioned about the fire. And so in the puja, when you do yoga initiation, you put some ghee in the fire to keep it roaring. So spiritually speaking, what is the ghee for us and our fire, keep our fire going? What do you suggest that ghee is?
4: Ghee is your bhavana, you see, feeling. In the beginning, it is a milk and adulterated. So, but in order to turn into ghee, you have to churn the milk, get butter, then butter is put into fire, ghee comes. You see, that ghee now is offered to God. Now it is allegorical. So you're actually offering ghee into the fire, symbolic of an internal offering that has to occur. Your feeling that was adulterated milk should become purified. It should be churned by meditation. And ego should have become the wick. And a series of sacrifices have to go on, sublimation. Pour anger, love arises. Pour pride, humility develops. Series of sacrifices, they are the rituals, higher rituals, the real meaning behind them. Until then, all this becomes kind of a subconscious education.
5: Namaste Swamiji. I have often heard about the Akashic records. So I want to know what really is the Akashic records, and if there are people out there who can really read your records and tell you what happened in your past embodiments, if they really picking up truth or if they can really tell your Akashic records, if you can read it then.
4: Okay, let me give you maturer level of answer. That whole line of thinking in that direction is extremely immature, childish, kindergarten, because even if you think that one can read details about the previous lives. Which previous life? How many previous lives? What are you getting? What advantage are we going to gain out of it? And if we imagine there are Akashic records and placed in some strange mystical file, all that gives you a good color to your mind. Make people feel, oh, how much I know. See, that's just the world of computers. There are bigger computers being worked out by gods, angels. All that allows the mind to have a wonderful flamboyant imagination, but has nothing to do with the spirituality. Spirituality is calming your mind, turning to God. And God will allow you to have insight and understanding needed by you according to your evolution. Unnecessary insight, unnecessary details, that has no meaning.
5: Yes, so I understand, Swamiji, but there, I know there are people out there who you go to them, they charge you a fee, they sit with you for 23 hours, and they tell you about your record. So this is why I wanted to come out for
4: that's
5: these
4: a good
5: people.
4: Business.
5: Yeah. This is why I wanted to come out for those people to understand it's not worth of time. It's, you know, it's
4: that's a good business.
5: It's a game, sort
4: and
5: of.
4: It's a monkey business.
5: So they, right. So these people cannot really, so these people really cannot read anything. So just fooling people, sort of. That's, I needed to get that message out.
4: Yeah, that's a monkey business.
5: Yeah.
4: They have nothing to do with the spirituality.
5: Right.
4: Yeah, that's why in the name of spirituality and religion, oh, there is terrible things go on in the world.
5: Right.
4: This is nothing.
5: Okay. Thank you, Swamiji.
2: Swamiji, you mentioned the three greatest blessings in one's life. You mentioned human embodiment. Could you elaborate on the other two also?
4: Mumukshutvam. First, to be embodied as a human being. Secondly, to develop aspiration for God realization. And third, to find a guide to lead you on. Guru. So that's all to it.
2: One more question, Swamiji.
4: Mm-hmm.
2: For the benefit of all, I would like for you to give a small explanation about why the necessity of a guru and what does initiation mean?
4: Necessity of a guru, you see, that again is a highly kindergarten question. No matter what subject you want to study, you need a guide. You want to study music? Find someone who is an expert. Don't imitate him from a distance. You must have a close contact who can guide you. This being so, think of having the greatest art of life leading to liberation. And the mind wants to know, why should I have a guru? It makes one speechless.
6: So there are some people who really want to understand it more clearly.
4: No, but this is the answer. Even though it is not easy to digest it. The answer, even for the smallest little things, you need a guide. You want a language, learn mathematics, learn music, learn swimming. You want a guide. What we speak of this profound lesson in life, swim across the ocean of the world process. You need a guide. And that again, guide doesn't mean that you are, that relation of guide is not like ordinary guides. Guru is guiding your soul to God. So your relation with Guru is a relation with God through a channel. So if you have a Guru and Guru separates from you, passes away, that doesn't mean that now your sadhana is over. Mala broke and japa is over. Your mind always must always understand to be in tune with Guru. You have to have satsanga. Even if you are not in close association, you can have by computer, by your internet. You can have any other source. If somewhere satsang goes on and a topic is being given, don't say, he's not my guru. The guru concept has to be understood in a profound way. So much so, the highly mature state, the entire world is your guru. Sometimes you learn from a little child. Sometimes you learn from even animals. You are learning, the whole world is around you, giving you inspiration. It's real gurudom. Initiation, again, is just, it's like you went to a swimming instructor, and first stage, the instructor has to tell you, show you a pool, show you a place from where you jump or where, from where the swimming starts. And in the beginning, all the attention is given. In the same way, anyone who becomes deeply interested in spirituality and wants to follow a certain tradition, because different gurus will have different tradition, but one way or the other we want to follow the path of enlightenment, would be drawn to someone who inspires you and whose teachings are rational to your mind that you can understand. Having done that, as you begin to follow, automatically the teacher, seeing your mind and what type of, which aspect of God pleases you, and sometimes you are not decided, and she can decide for you. One way or the other, you are given a mantra, an aspect of God to meditate upon, the art of japa, initiated into meditation, dhyana. Along with it, you are encouraged to do integral yoga, asana, pranayama, and other things. And under that influence and guidance, you can always go on having satsanga, removing your doubts by communication or by inspiration. As you watch and you learn, and Guru's contact simply gives you a bigger dimension. So Namaste. Diksha is a beginning point. What the Spanish call it, trampoline.
5: Namaste, Samiji. It is a difference between the self and the soul.
4: Self and the soul. It all depends upon the context, how you are using the word. They are the same. Soul within you is the innermost self. And the soul can be individual soul or the absolute self. It depends upon your context. The real soul in you is the absolute. You can call it absolute soul, absolute self, Brahman. These are all synonyms.
5: Thank you.
7: Swamiji, considering continuing with the same question, for a person who is just beginning the spiritual path, his soul will change considerably as he continues to climb the rungs of spirituality. Isn't that true? So in that case, the soul is not really the self. It's it'll slowly
4: well, then
7: be.
4: You are using the term soul in a different context. Soul that is dependent upon a mind, identified with the mind. Mind that is dull, and the soul is identified with a dull mind, is a dull soul. As the mind becomes purified, the soul is becoming purer. Your mind is enlightened, the soul is Brahman. So it all depends how you are using the term. Individual soul changes. The individual soul is like a reflected sun in a jar of water. The reflected sun will change because the water can go on changing. But the reality of the soul is the soul, the sun. As such, that sun doesn't change. You throw away all the buckets, sun is the same.
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0: 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Philosophical discourses and Periyapuranam lectures in Tamil will be broadcast on Shiva Tattvam. Programs in languages other than Tamil will be broadcast on Shaiva Lahari. As a result of these changes, there will be some adjustments to program timings. We trust that you will kindly accept these schedule changes with understanding and patience. We also request you to encourage your relatives and friends to listen to and benefit from our radio services. ஓம் நம சிவாய்.
1: 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portion. Ketu is the tail portion. Neck, below the neck, whatever exists, that is Ketu. So, this Rahu, because sun and moon, this Rahu Ketu, this person, he sat in between sun and moon and tried to take, this is the story of Kumbh Mela. He tried to take part of the nectar which in the form of Mohini, Vishnu is distributing. So, this fellow he took, but sun and moon who were sitting by either side of this Asura, this demon, they found he is not one among us. They complained to Vishnu. Immediately Vishnu cut this demon's neck, but he has taken this nectar already. There is no death possible. So, his head is separated from the body. So, that head portion is traveling in the space with the tail portion in another end. 180 degrees, there will be a difference always. It's a nodal point, so there will be 180 degree difference. So, this fellow, this head portion, what happens is, because of the anger, he will try to eat the, this is the mythology. This Rahu tries to eat, swallow up this sun and moon. But, there is no cover, there is no close circuit, there is no place. So, he goes through the mouth and comes out through the other portion, the neck portion. That is what we call the eclipse. So, Maya, Rahu, Grastha, Divakara, Indu, Sadrusho, like the Divakara and Indu, the sun and moon, which is eaten up by the Rahu, which is covered by this Rahu, crashed by this Rahu, Maya Samachadanat, similar to that Sadrushaha, Maya Samachadanat, because of this Maya, which is covering the self, some Achadanat. Achadana means sheath, covering. Maya Samyak Achadanat, totally covering. There is not even a single gap left. It is totally covering this self. What is covering? Maya. This Maya is covering. Because of that, சன்மாத்ரஹ் கர்ண உபசம்ஹ்ருதஹ. சன்மாத்ரஹ் ஜஸ்ட் திஸ் எக்ஸிஸ்டன்ஸ். கர்ண உபசம்ஹ்ருதஹ் ஆல் தி சென்ஸ் ஆர்கன்ஸ் ஆர் கண்ட்ரோல்டு ஆர் ரிட்ரீவ்டு. யோ அபூத் சுஷுப்தஹ் பிகாஸ் தி சென்ஸ் ஆர்கன்ஸ் 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That's why we say avidya. There is a sheath of avidya in the deep sleep. Otherwise, you experience both the ananda, you experience sat, chit, ananda in the three aspects of Brahman, the three nature, inherent nature of Brahman, sat, existence portion, chit, the knowledge portion, and ananda, the bliss portion. Among these three inherent natures, you have a different way of seeing Brahman. Among them, Sat, the existent portion, is experienced. You, in the sleep, you exist. You know you exist. Because when you come back, you say, I existed. Because you existed, you saw the experience of sleep. I was happy. So, Ananda is also experienced. But, Chit, the knowledge, consciousness portion is not experienced. That is the problem. So, Samyak Achadanat, because of the Maya, Avidya, ignorance, this covers the self, you are not able to understand the truth in deep sleep. In this sleep of waking state, you don't understand the truth because of the same Maya. Now, Prag Aswapsam Iti Prabodha Samaye. But when you wake up from that deep sleep state, I was in deep sleep. Prak Aswapsam, just now I was in deep sleep, you know. You have the experience. Yaha Prabodha Samaye, when you wake up, Yaha Pratyabhijnayate, one who remembers, I was in deep sleep. Who can remember? One who is the witness, Sakshi, for all the three states. When they say Sakshi, Brahman is given this term Sakshi, with reference to these three states. Otherwise, Sakshi is also limited because it is witness. Only there is a Vishaya, there is a witness. When there is nothing else other than Brahman, where can the Sakshi exist also? Sakshi is also a superimposed idea. Brahman can never be Sakshi for anything because there is nothing other than self. So, he is the one who experiences the three states and who remembers all the three states to that Dakshinamurti, who is the substratum for all the three states, I salute. 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இஸ் that Dakshinamurti is Sakshi for wake-up state also. So to show that, he says, Balyadishu api, in the young age, when you are kid, Jagradadishu, in the wake-up state, you are understanding, say, I was kid, I was youth, I was this adolescent, I am old, these kind of experiences you go through. And you know, the same person who experienced the youth is the same person who experienced the young age, the child body, and the same person who experiences this adolescent and is the same person who experiences old body, the oldness, elderliness. So, all these states which come, which are superimposed on the self, which go, but I don't change. I, the experiencer of all these three points of bodies, is the same. And all the three planes, Jagrat, Adishu, the wake up, dream and deep sleep state, that is same. And Tatha Sarvasu Avasthas, as in the other states also. See, my wake up, dream, deep sleep state, these three states, the same person experienced. The same person experienced the past, present and future. The same person experienced the previous place, next place and the present place. All these things, space constraints, time constraints, body constraints, all this, because anything can be constrained, limited by three things, three ways, space, time and body. Now, all these three are experienced, they are changes, so it cannot be me, whatever changes cannot be me, I self. So, I negate these three states, the divisions, the limitation of bodies, balyadishu, the limitations of time, jagradadishu, limitations of body, sarvasu avasthasapi. All these three types of limitations, I am the witness, because I am the one who knows all the three limitations. So, I am the witness of all the three limitations, because I am the knower of it. Vyavrittasu anuvartamanam. How do you know? They are different, because I am seeing, I am objectifying it. The person who has the knowledge is different from the object. So, I objectify, I cognize these objects of the world, all these states. So, I am not that. Vyavrittasu, I am different from that. But, anuvartamanasu, I am the one who is there in all the states, intertwined as though. I exist in the balya, I exist in the yavana, I exist in the vruddhavastha, all these avasthas, the state of body. I exist in the jagrat, I exist in the swapna, I exist in the shushuti, all the three states of time. I exist in that place, I exist in this place, I exist in the other place. So all these three spaces. I am the one who existed, who is intertwined in all these experiences, time, space, body constraints. So, that self, me, aham, iti antasphurantam sada, this I know, I experience, I know, I experience, age, time, space, this I who experiences, who exists in all these three space, time, body constraints and experience all that as I, Swatmanam prakati karoti bhajatam. And to one who salutes, who prostrates, who does puja to him, bhajatam, bhaja sevayam, who does seva, kayika, manasika, vachika, all the three kinds of seva. Shastra pathana is the important seva here. So, swadhyayo adhyetavya vidhi is there. Niyama vidhi they say. So, swadhyayo adhyetavya, through this, you understand this. One should have to study one's own Shastra, Veda part. Now, at least now, Atato Brahma Jignyasa. Now, we are in Vedanta. So, Atato Brahma Jignyasa. After gaining the four prerequisites, Veka, Vairagya, Samadhi, Shatka, Sampatti and Mukshatva, you have to start inquiring about the self. Desire to know self. No, inquiry into the self. Jignyasa is to inquire. So, I have one who bhajatam, one who does this inquiry, that is the seva here. Mudraya, bhadraya, meditate on whom? Bhaja is also meditation. Bhaja is also worshipping. Bhaja is also inquiry. Meditation, inquiry, worship of whom? Bhadraya, mudraya, yo, bhadraya, mudraya, astiti. One who exists in mudraya bhadraya. Badra mudra. Badra is auspicious. Mudra is a mudra. That's same word they use in English. A kind of expression. So, one who uses this auspicious mudra. Chin mudra is auspicious mudra of all the mudras. So, one who shows this badra mudra, auspicious mudra, whom if you worship, you will gain this knowledge. Svatmanam prakatikaroti, presents himself. 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The whole jagat, what is jagat? Karya karanatmakam jagat. One is cause and the other is effect. Everything in the jagat is cause-effect relationship only, in cause-effect relationship. So, karya karanataya and swaswami sammandataha. Swa. Swa means one's wealth. Som ajnati dhanakshayam. So, one's wealth, son, etc. Swa. And swami, I am the owner of these things. In this relationship, whatever exists, that is jagat. So, one sees the whole jagat in this relationship. Shishya acharya taya. So, that is in relationship with the wealth, that is in relationship with the putra, etc. Not just that, the other loka, which is shishya acharya, that is bigger loka. If that is samsara, wife, kids and all that is samsara, then there is another bigger samsara, shishya acharya. Responsibility is more here. So, shishya acharya taya tatha eva, in the same place, in the same way, putra, pitru putra adi atmana bhedataha, in the different forms, putra, pitru, son, father, all these different forms, acharya, shishya, the different ways, everything. Sapne jagrati va, in the dream state, in the wake-up state. In whichever state one sees, these differences manifest in the dream state or wake-up state. In whichever state you see these things, ya esha purusho maya paribhramitah. This purusha, because of maya's confusion, because of the confusion created by maya, he sees these different states, different bodies, different the difference. He experiences the difference. Because of the confusion created by maya. But whoever sees it, in whoever it exists, tasmi shri guru murtaye, that guru murti, dakshina murti, I salute. Because all these are superimposed on the self, and self is nothing but dakshina murti. 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whoever, in who, in whoever, in whichever, puman iti abhati, as though it exists, it shines. Chara charatma atmakam idam, what shines? These five elements and the planets, the animals, plants, etc., whatever. Chara, chara, chara, achara. Chara means that which moves. Achara means that which does not move. The whole creation which moves and which does not move, which is superimposed on this self, as though it exists. Idam yasiva murti ashtakam. And whom? In whose self these whole things are superimposed, all these things are superimposed, on whom these eight shlokas are composed. న అన్యత్ కించన విద్యతే విమృశతాం, దేర్ ఇస్ నథింగ్ అదర్ దెన్ దిస్ సెల్ఫ్ 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Yasmat parasmat vibho, which vibhu, vyapaka, all-pervading self, other than this self, this Dakshinamurti, there is nothing other than that we can call as Jagat. 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So idam sputi kritam, this is very clearly presented here. Idam yasmat amushpin stave, this is the idea, knowledge which we have presented in this glorifying shloka. So tena asya, therefore because of this reason, asya, this shloka, shrava, if you hear, if you listen to it, tadarthamananat, if you meditate upon the meaning, if you inquire upon the meaning, dhyana, if you meditate upon this swarupa, Dakshinamurti, or sankirtana, if you do bhajana, if you chant this, sarvatmatva mahavibhuti sahitam, since sarvatmatva is what we have explained in this, self is sarvatma, there is nothing other than self. So if you do meditation chanting upon this self, you will gain that whatever you meditate upon, yad bhaviti tad bhavati, whatever you meditate you will become that. You meditate upon this self, Dakshinamurti, as sarvatma, you will become that sarvatma. Mahavibhuti sahitam, with all the vibhutis, glories, syat ishvaratam satah, and you will yourself become ishvara. Ishvara nas, the all-knowingness, that with Ishvara, what is Ishvara? Who is Sarvajna Sarvavit? Yes, Sarvajna Sarvavit. You will be the all-knowing. General knowledge and special knowledge, both that which exists, you will gain that. And Swatasiddhyeta, you don't need to, after knowing this truth, you don't need to work out to gain all these knowledges, to gain that Ishvaratva. It automatically happens. There is no gap in between. Swatasiddhyeta. And Ashtada, how will this Ishvaratva be? Tadupunaha Ashtada Parinatam, the eightfold different Siddhi, supernatural powers. That is what is called Aishwarya. Aishwarya, the eight supernatural powers, Anima, Mahima, Laima, etc. This will present itself without any trouble. The same point you gain the knowledge. But one thing you have to understand, all the people who have knowledge, maybe they have Siddhis, may not be they have Siddhis. Siddhis they use because it is the result of the previous birth, the previous sadhana, sir. These people may become Ishvara and they can gain the Siddhis, but they may not use because there is no karmas required, which are required for those Siddhis to be used. So they won't use. So you cannot, this is not a yardstick to understand the person, whether he is a realist person or not. Siddhis are not yardstick. A person can be having Siddhis, but an idiot. A person can be knowledgeable, but no Siddhis. There is no trouble in this. There is no contradiction in this. So this is what the meaning of these shlokas are. You see. Om Purnamada Purnamidam Purnat Purnamadachate Purnasya Purnamadaya Purnameva Vashishyate.

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1: 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In this, you are about to listen Kawai Hindu Lectures. The titles are Roots of Martin Luther King, presented by Sri Shivaya Bodhinatha Velayatha Swami. Thank you. Om Namah Shivaya.
2: I'm not quite sure how long ago it was, but Gurudeva participated in the Martin Luther King holiday, Martin Luther King Day event in Hawaii, and there's a new one coming up, and so they've invited me, and so I was giving some thought. You know, I've never been to a Martin Luther King Day event, and may have to speak, and so starting to think about it and doing a little research. So I thought I'd share some of my preliminary thoughts. So Dr. King first encountered the teachings of Gandhi when he went to the theological seminary and was quite impressed, and then he even went to India, spent 5 weeks in India. I didn't realize that. In 1959, as a guest of the Prime Minister Nehru, in efforts to study and learn more about Gandhi's philosophy and techniques of nonviolence. On the India trip, King met with followers of Gandhi. During these discussions, he became more convinced than ever that nonviolent resistance was the most potent weapon available to oppressed people in their struggle for freedom. So, of course, we're all familiar with that general idea that Gandhi's principle of nonviolence, of course, is talking about nonviolence in a political setting, something we're not encountering today. We generally think of nonviolence or ahimsa just in the sense of a principle that we apply in our personal life, but it was taken up as a way of resisting, in other words, as an alternative to a violent form of resistance for an oppressed group, a nonviolent form of resistance. So, as we all know, Dr. King's efforts and helped change the situation in this country, and discrimination laws that existed in the southern states aren't there anymore. And in fact, there's anti-discrimination laws throughout the U.S. regarding housing and equal employment at this time. But of course, it didn't eliminate discriminatory attitudes. The laws are gone, the laws against discrimination, but the attitudes of discrimination, of course, are still present in the world today. They haven't gone away, as we know, and those attitudes are dislike, distrust, and even hate of others based on religion, ethnicity, or nationality. And of course, as we know, watching the news these days, America is certainly disliked by a lot of people around the world. And a strong sense of dislike and hate exists in many peoples toward America, and of course that's a form of discrimination. People are discriminating against people in America based upon their nationality without giving much thought to anything more than that. So in a minute, we'll look at a Hindu principle which can deal with that problem as effectively as the principle of nonviolence was used to overturn discrimination laws. There's a Hindu principle that can be used to overturn discriminatory attitudes. But first, I thought it was interesting in my research This print is very small. That, as we all know, the United States is receiving lots of immigrants from many countries, and the state of California is the favorite place. So there was lots of information on the web that I could find in just a few minutes. Because the problem of discrimination, just by having an increase in pluralism, tends to lessen. In other words, when you have two groups only, it's easy for them to build up these attitudes. When you have 10 groups, it gets harder. When you have 50 groups, the rules change. You just don't have the kind of standoffs that you have when there's just a couple of groups. So I thought it was interesting. In California, there's 32 countries immigrants are coming from. 32 different countries. And these immigrants are speaking 50 different languages. 50 different languages. Imagine dealing with that. So I just thought I'd read the top 10, if I can read the print here. Of course, the first one, as we would guess, is Mexico, speaking Spanish. The second one, Philippines. Tagalog is the name of the language. Third one, Vietnam. It's the third most country for immigrants into California, Vietnam, speaking Vietnamese. After that, the People's Republic of China, where we have Mandarin Chinese. Then we have Iran, speaking Farsi. Korea, speaking Korean. El Salvador, Spanish. Taiwan, Mandarin Chinese. And we get India. They list the languages: Hindi, Bengali, Telugu, Marathi, Tamil, Urdu, Gujarati, Malayalam, Kannada, Oriya, Punjabi, Assamese, Kashmiri, and Sindhi. And 10th is Laos, speaking Laotian. So isn't that interesting? Such a diversity is coming into the country, and by itself helps reduce this problem of discrimination and dislike, because you get so many groups. You don't polarize or create strong feelings between just two or three groups. So, I'm sure you've all been asking yourself already, well, what is this other Hindu principle? So, as nonviolence was effective and as a form of protest against laws against discrimination, what is the Hindu principle which helps eliminate attitudes of discrimination? So it's the idea that everyone is divine. Every single person is a divine being. And that this divinity is not conditional, meaning it exists no matter what. No matter what religion they belong to, they're divine. No matter what beliefs they hold, they're still a divine being. No matter how they act, if they do the most violent actions, does that make them not divine? No. They're still divine. Every single being on the planet is a divine being. So this is a very interesting point of view, because not everyone thinks that.

think of him as a spiritual being. He doesn't think that the essence of Saddam Hussein is the same as the essence of me. No, he doesn't think that way, right? So therefore, it's easy to dislike Saddam Hussein and feel that, well, he's not a divine being. Therefore, what we do to him is different than what we do to people that act in a good way. But of course, that's not the Hindu perspective. You know, the Hindu perspective is just because you act in an evil way doesn't change the fact that you're a divine being. If you act in a good way, if you act in an evil way, if you're nonviolent, if you're violent, that's your actions. It's not who you are in your essence. Your essence is always divine, no matter what you do, no matter what you believe. So isn't that a wonderful point of view? It's a great point of view to help eliminate discrimination. Because from that point of view, all you see is the divinity within everyone. So Gurudeva, of course, in working with the Vision Kauai group, stepped that principle down. He didn't say, well, Hindus believe in the divinity of all, and therefore, you know, this and that. No, of course, Gurudeva didn't reference Hindu scripture in working with the Vision Kauai group, but he referenced Hindu principles without calling them Hindu principles. So based upon this idea that each person is a divine person and therefore should be looked at with love and compassion, no matter what they do, no matter what ethnic group they're in, no matter what religion they are, he created the idea, one island, many peoples, all Kauaians, right? So it's saying the same thing, but in a secular way. One island, many peoples, all Kauaians. So it doesn't matter what ethnic group you're part of, doesn't matter what religion you're part of, we're all one group, we're all Kauaians, meaning we should treat each other, no matter what our ethnic group, no matter what our religion, in the same way. It doesn't matter. Everyone should be treated the same, with the same kindness and caring and helpful attitudes that we have toward anyone on the island. People we know on the island, we should have it toward people we don't know on the island, because they're all Kauaians. So, taking that step deeper, reading from Living with Shiva on Ahimsa, Gurudeva relates the two principles we're talking about. The principle of Ahimsa and the divinity of everyone in a very nice way. The rishis who revealed the principles of Dharma or divine law in Hindu scripture knew full well the potential for human suffering and the path which could avert it. To them, a one spiritual power flowed in and through all things in the universe, animate and inanimate, conferring existence by its presence. To them, life was a coherent process, leading all souls without exception to enlightenment, and no violence could be carried to the higher reaches of that ascent. These rishis were mystics whose revelation disclosed the cosmos in which all beings exist in interlaced dependence. The whole is contained in the part, and the part in the whole. Based on this cognition, they taught a philosophy of non-difference of self and other, asserting that, in the final analysis, we are not separate from the world and its manifest forms, nor from the divine which shines forth in all things, all beings, all peoples. From this understanding of oneness arose the philosophical basis for the practice of non-injury and Hinduism's ancient commitment to it. We all know that Hindus, who are one-sixth of the human race today, believe in the existence of God everywhere as an all-pervasive, self-effulgent energy and consciousness. This basic belief creates

0: the attitude of sublime tolerance and acceptance toward others. Even tolerance is insufficient to describe the compassion and reverence the Hindu holds for the intrinsic sacredness within all things. Therefore, the actions of all Hindus are rendered benign or ahimsa. One would not want to hurt something which one revered. On the other hand, when the fundamentalists of any religion teach an unrelenting duality based on good and evil, man and nature, or God and devil, this creates friends and enemies. This belief is a sacrilege to Hindus, because they know that the attitudes which are the byproduct are totally dualistic, and for good to triumph over that which is alien or evil, it must kill out that which is considered to be evil. The Hindus look at nothing as intrinsically evil, even Saddam Hussein. No, I just added that. Even Osama bin Laden. No, doesn't say that either. The Hindus look at nothing as intrinsically evil. To him, the ground is sacred. The sky is sacred. The sun is sacred. His wife is a goddess. Her husband is a god. Their children are devas. Their home is a shrine. Life is a pilgrimage to mukti, or liberation from rebirth, which once attained is the end to reincarnation in a physical body. When on a holy pilgrimage, one would not want to hurt anyone along the way, knowing full well the experiences on this path are of one's own creation, though may be acted out through others. So that's a wonderful tying together of the two principles. You know, we can't hurt that which we revere. We can't hurt something we look at as divine. And it even takes it to the point of oneness, which is the next step in the process. In other words, the way I initially presented it was separate. In other words, we see the divine in each person. We look deeply enough, we see the soul nature, one's intrinsic nature, which is divine. It's within everyone. But as Gurudeva points out in this writing, everyone really isn't separate. Separateness only exists in the lower states of mind. When we look at it from a deeper perspective, from an inner perspective, from a higher state of consciousness, we only see a one spiritual force, a one divinity. And this is recognized in Vedanta in a nice way. They have a tradition. You may have seen some letters from Vedanta Swamis one to another. And when they start the letter, they don't say, "Dear Swami so-and-so." They never say that, right? How do you start the letter? You say, "To mine own self, beloved Atman." You're addressing the letter to yourself. You don't acknowledge that there's a separate person in that way of starting a letter. To mine own self, beloved self, to the one Atman. So you don't recognize a separateness. So, of course, that's what the teaching is based upon in its essence, is that we aren't separate. So if we hurt another person, we're only hurting ourselves. And if we help another person, we're only helping ourselves. There's only one divinity that permeates us all, and that's a perspective that we can have when we go deeply enough within ourselves. It's not just a concept. It can be a perspective, an experience that we hold. When we look out at other people, we don't see them as separate from us. We feel we're a one being, a one spiritual being. Looking through the Master Course lesson of the day, and apart from merging with Shiva, I thought I'd read from that and comment on it. It's about the high E sound. Within the quantum level of consciousness, there originates a vibration, a steady vibration that can be heard with the inner ear as a high-pitched E, as if 1,000 Venus were playing, as if all the nerve currents in the astral body, physical body, and the body of the soul were singing in harmony. It is a divine combination of the Ida and Pingala tones blended together in the Shushumna. Each lineage of gurus has embedded within the psyche of tradition a certain combination of sounds that, listening to this mystic sound, holds all devotees close to their Satguru and all those who preceded him. It is also said that when one is in another birth, the sound is the same. This will eventually lead the aspirant back to his spiritual lineage. Listening to the nada, as it is called in Sanskrit, or nada nadi shakti, brings the threshold of bliss and shows that the balance of all karmas has been attained. Listening to the nada and tracing it into its source carries the seeker's awareness to the brink of the absolute. There are today mystical orders that do nothing but listen to the nada while looking at and enjoying the darshan of their guru's picture. Many sincere seekers wonder why they cannot hear the nada during their meditation, whereas others not only hear it during meditation, but during the day, when talking, shopping, or just meandering through the garden. This is to say, it is there when awareness enters that area of the mind. The mind has to be made empty. That means resolving all unresolved conflicts within the subconscious. The striving to hear the nada will bring up unresolved issues. They may plague the conscious mind until resolved. At first you might disregard them and feel they will go away as abruptly as they came. But later, when they persist, and the major one is deception, yes, we can even deceive ourselves, we are inwardly forced to face up to, admit our secrets, and make amends. When deception goes, the nada comes. When the subconscious is heavy, the nada and the brilliant colors it radiates fade. So that's a very interesting point, and not necessarily cognized. So, said another way, when we seek in deep meditation to go in to pure awareness and the nada, which in the Shum language is called kayif and e-kayif. E-kayif is the nada. Sometimes we don't experience it. It's not there. So why do we think it's not there? We think our concentration is poor, or we're just not having a good day, or, you know, why isn't it there? So Gurudeva gives a beautiful answer. It's only there when the subconscious is free of conflicts and unresolved problems. What's preventing us from hearing it is what's in the subconscious. So we may not realize that at the time. We may think, well, it's just, didn't get enough sleep last night. Whatever reason we attribute to it. But no, it's not that. It's that the subconscious can't have conflicts, unresolved issues in it. How do we know if something is a conflict or an unresolved issue? By the frequency we think about it. If we think about something once a month, it's not a conflict or an unresolved issue. Once every 10 years, definitely not a conflict or an unresolved issue. Once every 10 minutes, probably is. So we can tell by the frequency with which we think of something problematic if it's an unresolved conflict. We think about it often. The subconscious keeps throwing it up. Why does the subconscious keep throwing it up? So we can solve it. Subconscious is very smart. You know, it's not doing this for some unproductive reason. No, subconscious and the superconscious work together. So the subconscious is throwing it up to remind us it's there and that we should sort it out. So isn't that a wonderful perspective, very useful perspective on why when we sit down to meditate, we don't go more deeply within? It's because we have unresolved conflicts in the subconscious. The subconscious doesn't have conflicts. We are within. The depth we're within varies, but we are within. We will be within if there's no subconscious conflicts. We can't not be within. It's like in, subconscious, and out. And if there's nothing in the subconscious, we're in. It's when the subconscious has these unresolved problems in it that we're stuck in the outer. But if there's nothing in the subconscious, then we're within. In one state of consciousness or another, we're not necessarily in the highest inner state of consciousness. But if the subconscious doesn't have conflicts, we are in an inner state of consciousness of one level or another. It's automatic. It's only the conflicts in the subconscious that keep us without. So, the challenge, of course, is to recognize that. Admit when we have a conflict, when there's some unresolved problem, and get rid of it. You know, writing it down in Mahavasanadha Tantra is one of the most effective ways of getting rid of conflicts. Because usually they're just in our own mind. Being able to admit that we've made mistakes and that we're not perfect, but we're trying to do better, can get rid of conflicts. Sometimes a conflict is perpetuated because we feel so bad about ourselves having done something wrong and we can't get beyond that. Oh, I did that. Fortunately, not very many people know I did it, but if they did, oh, this would be terrible. I did this thing. And it's stuck in our mind. That's a conflict. So how do we get beyond that? Well, writing it down may not do it if we don't have the right perspective toward it. And Gurudev, of course, gives us the wonderful principle, life, the great experience. And the idea that whatever we've done wrong, we can take comfort in the fact that everybody else in the world has done that same thing wrong at some point in this life, a past life, or a future life. Because there's only one path. There's only one path of experience. And we all make the same horrendous mistakes. So realizing that, and realizing we're not different from anyone else. There's only one spiritual path and everyone's on the same path. It's just that we're not in the same place. But there's only a one path and we all go through the same experiences. We all make the same mistakes. We all express the instinctive nature one point or another. So if we have the perspective that, gee, I'm not different than anyone else, I'm not worse, which is the tendency to think, everyone else is so much better than I am because I did this. But when we realize we're the same as everyone else, then we can go beyond that problem because we realize, gee, everyone else is just like I am. I'm like everyone else. Let's write this thing down and move on. We've come across a way of looking at ourselves, a perspective of ourselves, which allows us to forgive ourselves, allows us to feel good about ourselves by realizing that everyone else did the same thing or will do the same thing. We all make the same mistakes. And the important thing is to learn from our mistakes, right? It's not to blame ourselves for them. Not to ignore them, is to learn something from it. If we learn enough from a mistake, we won't repeat that mistake again, right? We'll move on. Some of you may recall the example I give on this because it's the one that worked for me. The idea of trying to make a mistake only once. So it's like driving down a road like our back driveway. There's certain holes in the road, you know, where there. So if you're driving along at a certain speed and you drive into the hole, you bump, right? So everyone in the car bumps and feels a little unpleasant for a moment. So how many times are you going to allow the car to hit that hole in the road and bump? One time? 5 times? 10 times? You're going to keep doing it forever? It's a mistake, right? It's unpleasant to you. It's unpleasant to the other people in the car. So why not just do it once? Why not watch your actions carefully enough so that you're going along, you hit the hole, you bounce, and you say, gee, there's a hole in the road there. Next time I come through, and in fact, every time I come through, I'm going to remember there's a hole in the road. I'm not going to hit the hole in the road because there's no advantage to hitting the hole in the road. It's much more pleasant to miss the hole in the road. So a simple example, right? But it's the same principle can apply to more sophisticated behavior. If we do something and it doesn't work out right, we can think about it and say, gee, what did I do wrong? If I think about this correctly, I can avoid doing it wrong more than once. It'll only happen once. So that's the idea said in the Icha Kriya and Jnana Shakti. Icha Kriya and Jnana Shakti idea that we act until we learn. Kriya is action, and eventually it's supposed to result in jnana, new knowledge. So we keep doing the same things until we learn something about them, and then we change our behavior. So to try and make a mistake only once, by being observant and being reflective, obviously is advantageous, right? Then we can move on to the next mistake and only make that one once. Then we can move on to the next mistake and only make that one once. Oh, if we only make a mistake once instead of 10, 20, 30 times, obviously, what are we doing? We're progressing on the spiritual path more quickly, right? You know, just we're progressing more quickly by just being observant and reflective and committed to the idea that there's no need to make any mistake more than once. Om Namah Shivaya.
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3: Devotees of the Lord, in Tiruvachakam of Saint Manika Vachaka, Tiruchadagam is the longest composition consisting of 100 stanzas, divided into 10 parts. We are in the third part, that's entitled Suttaruttal. At an earlier session, I had explained to you what this term means. Suttarivu is the knowledge which one obtains through sensory experiences. Therefore, it is sensory knowledge. It is sensory awareness. It is the sensory accumulation of skills. And this is Suttarivu. And Suttarivu, therefore, is based upon one's possession of all mental faculties which have been classified. Suttarivu is the knowledge one derives by the use of senses and sensory instruments. And therefore, it refers to the accumulation of knowledge based upon sensory experience. And by what you see, what you hear, what you feel, what you learn by way of reading, what you learn by way of listening. So, enormous amount of knowledge is possible by the use of these senses. And that is all called Suttarivu. But that Suttarivu will not help you in the matter of understanding God, in the matter of learning about God, in the matter of experiencing God. In fact, this could be a handicap, this could be a hindrance. All knowledge, according to our saints, in fact, is a hindrance in order to understand and experience God. because the moment you want to enter into the area and make a honest attempt to try and experience God comes before you with a bang, all the knowledge that you have acquired on the subject. It may be through the Vedas, through the Upanishads, through the Puranas, through the Agamas, through Bible, through Quran, through call whatever literature that you have with regard to religion and spirituality that you have learned and mastered, and all that stands before you, and you like to put God in the framework of the learning that you have done. When you try to put God in the framework of learning that you have done, you're trying to bring Him within your mind. You're trying to bring Him within your reason. You're trying to bring Him within your logical language and philosophy. But you know that it is not possible. You know that God is beyond language, logic, reason or philosophy. And therefore it is not how you understand or experience God. And you have to, in fact, give up the kind of knowledge that you have had, that you have derived over your experience, and go in for a new kind of experience, which will give you a new kind of knowledge. Unarvariya meyjnanam. That's what Sekriya Brahman said, talking of the knowledge and the experience, which is little Trinyana Sambandha derived when he had the holy milk of the mother given to him in his mouth. This holy milk of the mother is beautifully mixed with the knowledge, and that knowledge spread into the whole body and the being of Saint Trinyana Sambandha as Meijnanam, as Kalajnanam, as Sivajnanam, and so on. Now, Sekhar Abhirman beautifully explains the meaning and the significance of each one of these kinds of knowledge. All this is expressed in language, no doubt, but it transcends language. Nevertheless, Sekhar uses these words most appropriately and explains how Saint Trinyana Sambandha derived all that kind of knowledge by tasting and drinking of the milk of the Holy Mother, the milk of knowledge of the Holy Mother, at Sir Hari, when he was hardly 3. So, you see, he said the saint acquired all the knowledge that is to be learnt in this world, which we call Kalajnanam, and all the knowledge which is to be learnt in this world, which is called Sivajnanam. Sivajnanam is the knowledge relating to Shiva, his greatness, his powers, his might, the way in which he could be approached, the paths to approach him, the kind of benefit you will derive by adopting those various paths, and so on. All this is Sivajnanam that you learn from teachers, from Acharyas, from Jnanacharyas, from the texts, from the holy Agamas, and so on. He did all that at one stroke when he drank of the milk of the Holy Mother. But more than anything else, he learned of the bliss of Unarvariya Meijnanam. This is Meijnanam. This is the experience, of bliss, beatitude, knowledge and grace of the Lord. This is which is unarvu ariya, which is beyond the ken of your reasoning faculties, and in fact is beyond the ken of even your feelings. So he derived all that. That's what he says. And that is the knowledge which is most important. Unarvu ariya meijnanam. And you'll all ask, what is this? And we like to know what it is. There's an extraordinary curiosity as to understanding the meaning of this word, expression, unarvariya meijnanam. And so Sekhar Abhirman knows that we are in difficulty, and he seeks to and he proceeds to explain the meaning of unarvariya meijnanam in the most simple terms possible, so that we can understand it without any difficulty, without any doubt whatsoever. He says, eppurulayum akkuvan ஈசனே என்ற உணர்வும், அப்பொருள் ஆளுடையார் அடியார் தாம் என்ற அறிவும். So these two sentences are most significant. எப்பொருளையும் ஆக்குவான் ஈசனே என்ற உணர்வும். ஸோ தி உணர்வு அறிய மெய்ஞானம் டெல்ஸ் செயின்ட் திருஞான சம்பந்தர், எப்பொருளையும் ஆக்குவான் ஈசனே, த ஒன் ஹூ மேக்ஸ் மீனிங் ஆஃப் எவ்ரிதிங் இன் திஸ் லைஃப், எவ்ரிதிங் இன் திஸ் லைஃப் இஸ் நோ லெஸ் தேன் காட் ஹிம்செல்ஃப். 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He it is who makes the thing that it is. எப்பொருளையும் ஆக்குவான் ஈசனே என்ற உணர்வு. It is transcendental knowledge. It is the knowledge which is beyond reason and logic. It is experienced in the depth of one's heart. It is not a part of our mental or intellectual faculty. And therefore he experienced it as knowledge in the depth of his heart. அது உணர்வு. 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All things are dependent upon him. All things have their meaning because of him. Without him, there is no meaning. Without him, there is no significance. Without him, they just do not exist. So this is the significance of the word akudal. God makes us. God puts the soul into the body. And the body is what we are born into, and this we grow through this body. We grow through the experiences that we encounter through this body. Whether it is a pleasant experience or a sad experience, it is this experience through which we grow and we develop, we go step by step into the path of spirituality by using the body and its instruments and the internal instruments like mind, intellect and chittam and so on. Now, this is how the body helps the soul to grow. Body itself is inert, is lifeless. But something called life, which is the soul, has entered the body thanks to the grace of God and has housed itself temporarily for a short sojourn in order to experience the results of the karma which it had performed in its previous births. And in the process, it grows. And so, at a time when God decides, niyati kalam, he decides, the soul gets out of this body. But during the time when the soul is in the body, it is he who helps the soul to grow. Now, he helps it to grow by making it fulfill its duties. The duty is to experience the result of its karma. The duty also is to understand that it is the karma that it is discharging. The duty is for the soul to understand also and to appreciate that God is with it all along, giving it the protection, giving it the care, and God has taken it into custody. And it is because of that care and custody that it is enabled to fulfill the karma which has been enjoined upon it during this birth. Therefore, the soul grows by learning all these things. As it learns, it matures. It matures into a level at which it knows, or it begins to know, that all is not within its capacity. Its capacity, in fact, is limited. There is tremendous freedom which it has, but the freedom to do things has to be used in such a way that it realizes that God is the ultimate arbiter of its destiny, and therefore it is God to which all our senses, all our body's instruments must be devoted in the performance of its various duties. And therefore that's an understanding which it begins to have as a result of its maturity. Akudal, and therefore, means all these things. Now, at a particular stage, that when the soul through the body looks at the world, looks at all its experiences, it begins to understand that it has to adopt a certain life in order to fulfill its duties by the God. And in order, it understands that these duties have to be fulfilled in terms of its responsibilities towards oneself, towards the family, towards the society, towards the people, towards all the suffering, to gods, to the forefathers, to its parents who are responsible in bringing about its existence in a way. All these duties are enjoined upon it. It begins to learn and it begins to perform these duties most assiduously. And that is dharma. That is aram. That is dharma. God therefore enjoins upon the soul through using this body to fulfill its duties by dharma, by according to dharma, according to aram. So God makes the soul also therefore to accept that situation when it can survive, when it can grow only by taking part in the world of dharma. One cannot isolate himself from dharma. Dharma or aram is all extensive. It is coterminous with the universe. It is coterminous with spirituality. You grow in spirituality by performing those things which come within the ambit of dharma. God has to ensure that. And God ensures it in some way or the other. There may be a temporary derelictions from duty, but you are brought back into the fold of dharma by God by means of the experiences that He enjoins upon you, which makes you understand that ultimately you have to go according to dharma. And therefore, you see, all these things happen. Idella eppurulaiyum aakkuvan eesane ingra definition ella neenga eduthukonada. And then what happens is then it knows out of this dharma, it knows that it has come out to exercise its freedom in a larger context. And this exercise of freedom in a larger context is to accept simply the fact that it is nothing more than a servant, a slave, a tool of God. By making itself a slave of God, it experiences its utmost freedom. It experiences its utmost independence. And it now knows that all is due to God. And nothing is outside God. And all, and its very survival, its growth, all are dependent upon its understanding that it is God who does everything and it is itself nothing more than an instrument. Idella eppurulaiyum aakkuvan eesane endra unarvu. This is what it is. Now, you see, in this poem, in this stanza, this is very important. This introduction is very important because the saint here talks of two different situations.
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